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GNR, it's Keith Stevens. Hope you're having a great week so far. Hey, you know, today is National Ginger Cat Appreciation Day, and that is exactly the cat that I have. Her name is Holly. I've had her for 12 years. Yes, we got her around the holidays. And I would classify Holly as semi-friendly. If you have a cat, you know what that means. Like, there are some days the cat will come right up to you, and you pick her up, and she's purring.

0: And then the same cat, as I'm walking down the hall with something, you know, I'm trying to carry, will swat at my leg or not want to be picked up. If you have a cat, you know exactly what I am talking about. If you have a Ginger especially, though, enjoy it today. 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

0: I would say it's not exaggeration to note the fact probably one of the greatest rock albums of all time in Boston and More Than a Feeling. I'm Keith Stevens.
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0: There's Depeche Mode, Policy of Truth. I'm Keith Stevens. Hard to believe today, September 1st. And if you're in your favorite stores, you're probably seeing the pumpkins are out. Now, if you buy a pumpkin today, September 1st, and get it to Halloween, and it's not a squishy mess, you must be doing something right in your pumpkin upkeep. And also, of course, the Halloween candy is everywhere. The big bags, you know, you're supposed to give them out to the trick-or-treaters. You buy a bag of Reese's Peanut Butter Cups in my house or Snickers, are they going to make it to Halloween? They're not going to make it to Labor Day weekend.
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0: There's America and Sister Golden Hair. I'm Keith Stevens. You guys use like ChatGPT stuff from time to time to help you put things together or interpret instructions. I actually had the honor yesterday of putting something in the house that ChatGPT initially told me something, and then I looked up the real answer on Google, and ChatGPT got it wrong. So I mentioned that they got it wrong, and the ChatGPT prompt said, "Oh, you're right."
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3: This has got to be the saddest day of my life. 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

There's Madonna. It's Holiday. I'm Keith Stevens. Well, we are on September 1st, which means we can talk about Halloween stuff, you know, like specials, like Great Pumpkin Charlie Brown, one of my favorites, and it's got the theme, which I mentioned during the summertime. I was trying to teach myself how to play the piano, and, you know, I've made a little bit of strides, and I tried to play that song. What is it? Linus and Lucy.

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7: I'm Ben Thomas with an AP News Minute. The Iran war is flaring again with U.S. forces striking targets in Iran and Tehran firing missiles at U.S. sites in Jordan. Elsewhere, Jennifer King reports.
8: Inspectors with the U.N.'s nuclear watchdog have found more evidence that Syria was indeed constructing a nuclear reactor during the Assad regime and failed to report nuclear material and facilities. That's according to a confidential report by the International Atomic Energy Agency. Israel bombed a site in Deir al-Zor in 2007 amid reports that North Korea was helping build a facility there. In 2024, uranium particles were detected in the ruins. Monitors invited in by the new government observed excavations where evidence has been uncovered of a cooling infrastructure consistent with a reactor. At a new site, they found 73 tons of uranium and fuel rods with cladding. The IAEA says the nuclear material is currently subject to agency containment and surveillance measures. I'm Jennifer King.
7: And I'm Ben Thomas.
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15: Your Skynet overnight forecast calls for partly cloudy skies, a low of 74 degrees. For Wednesday, another warm day with sunshine, a high of 94 with a heat index value as high as 100 degrees. For Wednesday night, clear skies with a low 74. Thursday, a chance of showers and thunderstorms in the afternoon, mostly sunny with a high of 92. For Skynet weather, I'm Max Crenshaw, Classic Hits 96.7.
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4: 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Control.

0: There's the sign, a little bit of a NASA vibe to it. 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

0: Fleetwood Mac, I'm Keith Stevens. I would have to classify my eating over my vacation as not clean. And by the way, here's another good reason to give up the ultra-processed foods. They are designed with the precise amounts of salt, sugar, and fat to make us hit that bliss point. There are so many of these documentaries and books out there. And the problem is I watch the documentaries and read the books and still don't eat that good.
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0: All notes, I can't go for that. No can do. I'm Keith Stevens. Hey, you know what the number one most streamed show in the U.S. is right now? Big Bang Theory. 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
6: Your Skynet overnight forecast calls for partly cloudy skies, a low of 74 degrees. For Wednesday, another warm day with sunshine, a high of 94 with a heat index value as high as 100 degrees.

0: Wednesday night, clear skies with a low 74. Thursday, a chance of showers and thunderstorms in the afternoon. Mostly sunny with a high of 92. For Skynet Weather, I'm Max Crenshaw. Classic Hits 96.7.
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0: Madonna, summer in 1990 on that one, and Vogue. I'm Keith Stevens. Well, there we go. September got some interesting things for the month. You've got September is Happy Cat Month. Here's one for you guys, which will be September 13th. Plan accordingly. Kids take over the kitchen day. You sure you want to do this, moms? Then September 24th, get ready. Stay inside the margins. It's going to be National Punctuation Day.
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0: Miracles, there's the Jefferson Starship. I'm Keith Stevens. Oh, a tip for you to get your day off to a little more optimistic start tomorrow. Give yourself a little bit of a treat. Something like, you know, lingering over that little coffee cup. You're taking your time about reading a chapter of a good book. Or you could do what you're doing right now, and that would be listening to the radio.
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There's one of those bands that had more hits in the UK than they did here in America. That is Level 42. You might remember a song they did, which was not quite as big a hit, called Lessons in Love, that would come about a year or so later. I'm Keith Stevens. Here he is, Fleetwood Mac.

0: 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There's no other option.
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0: ZZ Top, I'm Keith Stevens. Sorry, from something called the Zen Parent. There are some men's names that a lot of ladies connect with men who know they're attractive, enjoy attention, and are basically players, here in quotes. I know, this is a stereotype, right? Tyler, Troy, Damian, Chase, Landon, Dean, Nico. How many guys are named Nico? And Sterling. 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
11: Your Skynet overnight forecast calls for partly cloudy skies, a low of 74 degrees. For Wednesday, another warm day with sunshine, a high of 94 with a heat index value as high as 100 degrees. For Wednesday night, clear skies with a low 74. Thursday, a chance of showers and thunderstorms in the afternoon, mostly sunny with a high of 92. For Skynet weather, I'm Max Crenshaw, Classic Hits 96.7.
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0: Don Henley, all she wants to do is dance. 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

0: 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What do you think AI is going to say on that? 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Do dogs know that they are dogs? And the best one, of course, we've all been through with our dogs, is my pet jealous.
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0: Love Ambrosia. That's how much I feel. I'm Keith Stevens. Had three pretty big hits in the early 80s. That one, You're the Only Woman, and probably their biggest was Biggest Part of Me. Well, according to some studies, September ranks as the second most common birth month following August. Now, some people believe because September falls 9 months after the holiday season. You see where this is going. And, you know, it's winter. People tend to spend more time inside. So I also believe that being born with the zodiac signs of September, that is Virgo and Libra, will ensure success in life.
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0: That is The Tubes, and She's a Beauty. I'm Keith Stevens. Now, this next little story has nothing to do, because I just played the song from The Tubes that involves, shall we say, a gentleman's club. But even though you want your hubby to stay in the house with you, better to get him out and hang out with the buddies. And I'll tell you why. Researchers found that guys who have some quality time with the guys live longer than those who don't have friends. They say socially isolated men are more likely to be active and engage in healthy behaviors. They say the guys with the social networks have less stress due to the mental and physical support from the other guys.
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3: Your Skynet forecast for this first day of September. A chance of showers or thunderstorms late this morning. It'll be partly sunny overall and then completely sunny by the end of the afternoon with a high of 92 degrees. A heat index as high as 100 degrees. For tonight, partly cloudy skies, a low 74. Wednesday, more sunshine with a high 95. A heat index of 101. For Skynet weather, I'm Bert Richardson. 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

0: Roy Orbison, I'm Keith Stevens. Right around the time he was in the Traveling Wilburys.
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0: Tom Petty, there's Free Fallin'. I'm Keith Stevens. Sorry, you slackers. You're a slacker, McFly. Now, does it feel like your coworkers are working against you instead of with you? You are not paranoid. About 17% of American workers are so unhappy with their jobs, they are actively undermining what their coworkers are trying to accomplish. And by the way, another 54% have checked out. I think we had a term for this last year. I think it was called quiet quitting.
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0: Buster Keaton, Don't Fear the Reaper, the only commercially licensed song in the classic movie with John Carpenter and Jamie Lee Curtis from 1970. Halloween will start making its appearance, I am assuming, in the next week. Now, I keep reading that they're trying to put together a Halloween TV series. Now, you know, I think the only one I can remember from that era, as far as things that may become a successful TV show, remember we had a pretty long-running Friday the 13th series, which I did not really ever watch, but I don't know. Maybe they'll be able to do the magic with the dun dun dun, which, by the way, that was done by John Carpenter. Have a good one. We'll catch you tomorrow, same time.
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Hey, I'm Chris Kellogg, and thanks for having us on. A lot more of your favorites still to come. Glad to be here in September. September, by the way, is one of the most used months in songs. We'll talk about it in two songs. Hello.

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0: Culture Club and Do You Really Want to Hurt Me? And thanks for listening. I'm Chris Kellogg. Well, here we are in September. It's the month with the most songs in the name of the title. September, like September by Earth, Wind, and Fire. See You in September, The Happening. September Morn by Neil Diamond. Wake Me When September Ends by Green Day. You've got the 3rd of September and Papa Rose Rolling Stone. And don't forget September Grass by James Taylor from his October Road album. Yeah, he's kind of got all the fall months taken care of.
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8: Your Skynet forecast for this first day of September. A chance of showers or thunderstorms late this morning. It'll be partly sunny overall and then completely sunny by the end of the afternoon with a high of 92 degrees. A heat index as high as 100 degrees. For tonight, partly cloudy skies, a low 74. Wednesday, more sunshine with a high 95. A heat index of 101. For Skynet weather, I'm Bert Richardson. 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

0: There's Friday, I'm in love from The Cure, and thanks for listening. I'm Chris Kellogg. By the way, here is the most frequently sent text across America. Are you ready? I love you. Isn't that good news? I love you. The most texted phrase.
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0: Jungle Love, Steve Miller Band, and I'm Chris Kellogg. Thanks for listening. Labor Day weekend, the holiday weekend almost here. If you've got some friends coming over, maybe you're hosting a cookout, be careful. Put away the good stuff. 12% of adult Americans surveyed say that they have had expensive items broken in their home by someone who came over for a holiday weekend party.
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playing all your favorites, one after the other. Thanks for being here. I'm Chris Kellogg. Well, Rush's 50-something tour is going great. It's going across the country, and guess what? They've added more shows. I'll explain in two songs.

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0: 38 special and caught up in you, and I'm Chris Kellogg. Well, Rush's 50-something tour is going quite well for the band. In fact, they just added four more stops to their massive itinerary. The group was already booked all the way through April of 2027, but they found room to add four more shows in Houston, St. Louis, Cincinnati, and Pittsburgh. Everybody who has seen them on stage, the critics and the fans alike, say they're having a great time on stage, and they sound fantastic. So if you get a chance to see Rush, do so.
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8: Your Skynet forecast for this first day of September. A chance of showers or thunderstorms late this morning. It'll be partly sunny overall and then completely sunny by the end of the afternoon with a high of 92 degrees. A heat index as high as 100 degrees. For tonight, partly cloudy skies, a low 74. Wednesday, more sunshine with a high 95. A heat index of 101. For Skynet weather, I'm Bert Richardson. 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

0: You're at the mix in Sweet Dreams, and I'm glad you're here. I'm Chris Kellogg. Well, apparently smartphones have ruined camping. Hopefully you got a camping trip planned for this weekend. You can get off the grid. Well, not really off the grid, because you're going to have your smartphone with you. And the things we do with our smartphone when we're out camping, becoming one with nature, we use our phone to check the weather. We Google stuff to do in the area that we're visiting. We read the news and catch up on that. We post photos to social media. And yeah, we order food to be delivered to our campsite.
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3: 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It appears by its own numbers, the U.S. government seems insolvent. It's reported that the Treasury shows about $6 trillion in assets and over $47 trillion in liabilities. Add it all up, and it looks like the U.S. owes more than $130 trillion it doesn't have. 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

0: There's Foreigner and Hot-Blooded, and I'm glad you're here. I'm Chris Kellogg. Is your boss letting you leave early on Friday for the upcoming Labor Day weekend? Well, if not, then share this bit of info with them. Letting workers leave early on Fridays helps boost employee morale with no impact to the bottom line. It's not our most productive day anyway, right?
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0: The Cars and Drive, and thanks for being here. I'm Chris Kellogg. The NFL season kicks off here with the Seattle Seahawks hosting the New England Patriots in a rematch of Super Bowl 60. Get ready for that. And then coming up on Thursday in the States, the 49ers will take on the Rams in Australia. So this is their first ever regular season game in Australia. Don't get confused. The game is actually on Thursday here in the States, even though it's scheduled for Friday morning Australia time. You got that? Okay.
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8: Your Skynet forecast for this first day of September. A chance of showers or thunderstorms late this morning. It'll be partly sunny overall and then completely sunny by the end of the afternoon with a high of 92 degrees. A heat index as high as 100 degrees. For tonight, partly cloudy skies, a low 74. Wednesday, more sunshine with a high 95. A heat index of 101. For Skynet weather, I'm Bert Richardson. 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

0: BTO, Taking Care of Business, and thanks for having us on. 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

0: Depeche Mode and Enjoy the Silence, and I'm Chris Kellogg. Well, Lionel Richie was reportedly in an ICU after performing at a concert over the weekend. He checked himself into a local hospital. Fans at the concert had noticed that Richie appeared to be struggling toward the end of his set, asking for a chair when he performed his final song All Night Long. Richie, who's 77, was previously rushed to the hospital in June after feeling sick on stage during a concert, and seemed like it happened again here.
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0: The Eagles in Life in the Fast Lane. This may or may not be a surprise. It turns out that mid-September is the most birthday-packed time of the year, with September 9th being the most popular day to be born in America, followed closely by September the 19th. A lot of it has to do with the fact that it's about 9 months after the Christmas holiday season. So, ho, ho, ho.
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0: Fleetwood Mac and Go Your Own Way, and I'm Chris Kellogg. Thanks for listening. 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That's amazing, and that's wonderful. 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Parents admit, though, that time, convenience, and the pickiness of the kids really does dictate what they eat and what they choose to eat for breakfast.
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5: Your Skynet forecast for this first day of September. A chance of showers or thunderstorms late this morning. It'll be partly sunny overall and then completely sunny by the end of the afternoon with a high of 92 degrees. A heat index as high as 100 degrees. For tonight, partly cloudy skies, a low 74. Wednesday, more sunshine with a high 95. A heat index of 101. For Skynet weather, I'm Bert Richardson. 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

0: Steve Winwood from Ark of the Diver and While You See a Chance. And I'm Chris Kellogg. 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

0: Tears for Fears and Everybody Wants to Rule the World. 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Well, a new study finds that a cookout is still king. 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

0: Little River Band and Lady, and I'm Chris Kellogg. Well, this may shock you. We're coming up on Labor Day weekend, but it's 115 days until Christmas. I know. Have you started any Christmas shopping? I've started zero.
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0: Cindy Lauper and All Through the Night, and thanks for listening. Well, I'm definitely a person that calls people. I hate text. Sometimes I'll text people to see if they're free for a call, but I really do like calling people. And that kind of falls in line with this new survey. An overwhelming majority of people would rather have you text them than call. The exception is people over 55. So that explains why I'm a caller.
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0: 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Donna Summer and Hot Stuff. And I'm Chris Kellogg. You picked a great time to be here. 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

0: B-52s in Rome, and thanks for listening. I'm Chris Kellogg. I know Fleetwood Mac had that song, Little Lies. Tell me lies. Tell me sweet little lies. Well, we tell our own share of little lies, the most commonly told lie that we share. I'm almost there when you're not even close.
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8: Neither have I, but it's okay. It is Wednesday. It's hump day, September 2nd. Good morning to you. It is National Blueberry Popsicle Day. Doesn't that sound yummy and refreshing? It does. Scheduled in the midst of the dog days of summer, it's a delicious way to cool off. Purchase a box of blueberry flavored popsicles and make your own. Either way, the treat will be a tasty one with the end of the summer now at hand. And it's a perfect day to do that because it is supposed to be hot, hot, hot. It is starting out at 74 degrees last week. Didn't I say, I haven't set this temperature in such a long time. I think I jinxed us because it was like 54 degrees out. It was beautiful. Well, it's going to be a hot one today. We'll take a look at our weather forecast along with our news and sports. Lance will have the update on all of the volleyball games that happened yesterday. So Blueberry Popsicle Day in San Francisco, California, 1905. We've talked about this before. 11-year-old Frank Epperson was outside on his porch mixing water with a little powdered flavoring to make soda. But upon going inside, he left it there on the porch with a stirring stick in it. That night, the temperatures reached a record low. And the following morning, he discovered the drink had frozen with the stick in it. There you go. Voila. Popsicle. Years later, in 1922, Epperson introduced his treat at a fireman's ball where it was a huge success. Then in 1925, he made and sold his first frozen treat on a stick at an amusement park in Alameda, California. Epperson applied for a patent in 1924 for his frozen confectionery, which he called the Upsicle, the ice pop. And then he renamed it Popsicle. So that is how you do it. Blueberry Popsicle, you know what? Look up a recipe. Bring popsicles to work to share with your friends. Order some blueberry popsicles from the ice cream truck if they still have one of those around you. And just have some fun. We're going to have a fun day today. It's going to be a short day for me. I'm taking off a little bit early. I've got some stuff I need to get going and doing. So, Nicole Jenkins coming in from the Hancock County Veteran Services Office. They've got the fair today, and today is Veterans Day. We'll find out what's going on there, along with Rob Martin is coming in today in place of Christina Murin, and it's just going to be a great day today. So grab the cup of coffee, wake up with us. It's the morning show. Good morning to you.
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0: That is Bachman Turner Overdrive. Roll on down the highway. It's time to check out a weather forecast. Currently 74 degrees.
1: Your Skynet forecast for today will have sunshine, a high of 93 degrees with a heat index as high as 102. Winds will be out of the southwest at about 10 miles per hour. For tonight, clear skies with a low of 74. For Thursday,

0: A chance of showers or thunderstorms. Those will mainly happen in the late afternoon. Increasing clouds with a high near 90, a heat index of 98 degrees. For Skynet Weather, I'm Bird Richardson. Classic Hits 96.7.
1: 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And with our news, here's Lance. Good morning.
2: Good morning, Dawn. As we take our first look at news for this Wednesday morning, a Michigan man was arrested, according to the Bowling Green Police Department. They were dispatched to the 100 block of South Prospect Street Saturday just after 2 a.m. for the report of an assault. 20-year-old Kobe Lloyd of Schoolcraft, Michigan was the person in question. He allegedly grabbed another man's shirt and hit him in the face three times. Police observed scrape marks on the victim's upper lip and redness to their left cheek. Lloyd was arrested for assault and taken to jail. He posted bond on Monday. Findlay City Council approved a tax subsidy. They voted 7-2 in favor of approving a tax subsidy for Vision Companies of Columbus. They are the group planning to build a high-density apartment project on the former Shady Grove Golf Course. Councilman Rodney Phillips and Dan DeLong were the two votes against. It will grant them a 75% reduction in property taxes for 15 years. Vision Companies are planning to build the properties over the course of 6 years for 480 total units. And Tiffin University's president has launched a new creative endeavor. According to their press release, TU President Dr. Lillian Schumacher has launched a leadership podcast titled Audacious Ideas, How Leaders Drive Outcomes in Complex Environments. The debut episode features a conversation with Dr. Joe Sallusto, who is a co-founder of the EdUp Experience podcast. For more information, you can go to audaciousideas.buzzsprout.com. 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I'm Lance Morris.
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1: It's time for your local sports, and Lance has all the action. 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
2: Taking our first check of sports for this Wednesday morning in high school volleyball, Calvert rolling through Mohawk in straight sets. The MBR are knocking off New Regal in straight sets. Old Fort defeats Hopewell Loudon in straight sets. Finley tops Fremont Ross in four sets. Gary takes down Upper Sandusky in four sets. Riverdale losing to Hardin Northern in straight sets. Liberty Benton prevailing over Defiance in five sets. And one score in high school boys soccer, Finley dropping their game to Southview 2-0. Your check of the sports on Classic 96.7. I'm Lance Morris.
1: Thank you very much, Lance. 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
6: Somebody Wells. We'll start with baseball. In Cincinnati, Nick Lodolo allowed a pair of runs in six innings of work, and Jose Trevino brought home the game-winning run with an RBI single in the eighth as the Reds beat the Padres 4-3 last night. The two sides will play the rubber match at 12:40 today at Great American Ballpark. And in Cleveland, a career night for Gavin Williams on the bump, plus a trio of two-run home runs by Patrick Bailey, Angel Hanau, and Angel Martinez guided the Guardians to the 6-1 win over the Blue Jays in the opener of the three-game set last night. Williams struck out a career-high 13 batters while allowing zero earned runs in seven innings on the bump. The Guards and Jays go again this evening at 6:40. We're now just 3 days away from Saturday in week one of the college football season, and in his first weekly press conference of the year, Ohio State head coach Ryan Day discussed a myriad of topics, and among them was what you can expect to see from their offense this season.
7: A lot of balance. You can see good players. You're going to see a physical run game. You're going to see running backs running hard. You're going to see a really good quarterback. I mean, it kind of has a lot of balance to it. I know one thing for sure, the identity of everybody on the team, but including the offense, is how hard they play, how tough they are, and then guys executing at a high level.
6: The top-ranked Buckeyes will kick off the year at home against Ball State on Saturday at 12:30. And we're now just 1 week away from the 2026-27 NFL season getting underway. Next Wednesday night, it's a rematch of Super Bowl 60 as the Patriots take on the defending champion Seahawks in Seattle. It'll be an 8:20 kickoff a week from tonight. Throw it in sports, somebody Wells.
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10: Chaka, chaka, chaka, chaka, con. 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Let me

0: We have Nicole Jenkins coming in just a little bit to talk about what's happening today at the fair, which is going to be an amazing day. It's going to be a hot one, though. You know, it seems like fairs are either hot, hot, hot, or they're rainy, icky, cold. 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Wondered if they work. Yeah, now they do.
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2: It is about 10 minutes before the hour of 7 o'clock, and it is time for your weather forecast. Currently 73 degrees. 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
3: Your Skynet forecast for today will have sunshine, a high of 93 degrees with a heat index as high as 102. Winds will be out of the southwest at about 10 miles per hour. For tonight, clear skies with a low of 74. For Thursday, a chance of showers or thunderstorms. Those will mainly happen in the late afternoon. Increasing clouds with a high near 90, a heat index of 98 degrees. For Skynet weather, I'm Bert Richardson, Classic Hits 96.7.

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4: It's 7 o'clock on Classic Hits 96.7. These are the stories we are working on for our next newscast coming in about 25 minutes. A Michigan woman pleaded guilty. Finley City Council approved a tax subsidy. And Tiffin University's president has launched a new creative endeavor. We'll talk about all that and more coming up. But now it's time to take a look at what's going on throughout the state of Ohio through Ohio News Network.
5: This is ONN. I'm Jay Fox on the Ohio News Network. In Southwest Ohio, new information has come to light showing a dispute between local authorities and the U.S. Secret Service over what charges should be filed in the J.D. Vance home vandalism case. ONN's Jared Allen reports.
6: There was nearly $28,000 in damage to the vice president's home in Cincinnati's East Walnut Hills neighborhood. William DeFore is accused of causing the damage. Now new documents are telling the story of one Cincinnati police officer refusing to file a felony charge against DeFore due to schizophrenia. The Cincinnati Inquirer reports a behind-the-scenes dispute between local police and federal agents over the matter. That officer was disciplined days later.
5: A student was taken to the hospital yesterday after suffering burn injuries during a teacher-supervised demonstration involving gunpowder at a South Toledo school. ONN's Jeff Hogan explains.
7: During an outdoor lesson for the Maumee Valley Country Day School's upper grade Science of War intensive, students were participating in a demonstration involving a small mixture of gunpowder. One student was standing too close while the material was lit. As a result, a spark caused burn injuries to that student's face and ears.
5: The Cleveland Guardians beat the Toronto Blue Jays 6-1 behind three home runs and a 13 strikeout performance by starter Gavin Williams. The Cincinnati Reds edged the San Diego Padres 4-3 yesterday. For the Ohio News Network, I'm Jay Fox.
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12: 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We're doing a live version of it today, and it's going to be a fun version for sure, because Nicole Jenkins from the Hancock County Veterans Services Office is here with me. Good morning.
13: Good morning, Dawn.
12: And we've got an event that is happening today.
13: Today. I'm so excited.
12: Thank you for spending some time here, because it's a hectic day, I know, for you. It's the fair.
13: It is the fair. Veterans Day at the fair.
12: I love it. So what does it mean that it's Veterans Day at the fair?
13: So Veterans Day at the fair means any veteran in the county can get into the fair for free as long as they have a valid veteran's ID. So it could be like a retiree card, your Ohio veteran's ID card, or like your healthcare card that you have.
12: Does your driver's license specify that you're a veteran or not a veteran?
13: I'm glad you brought that up. It does. It'll be a very small annotation at the bottom.
12: So will that work as well?
13: That also works.
12: Okay. That's awesome. So today's a day to celebrate veterans at the fair, giving them just a little something, but that's not all. I feel like saying, but wait, there's more.
13: There is more.
12: What is the more?
13: Okay. So our office would like to really honor veterans every year at the fair, and we have a whole day lined up. And at 10 o'clock, that's when the doors will open, and we'll be giving out coffee and donuts to all the veterans. And then at 11 o'clock, the Veterans Council and some other organizations were very grateful to donate money to have our $10 lunch vouchers. So we have so many of those, and that will be till they run out. And then the big part of the day is later

0: weekend, we have the dinner, the honorary dinner for our veterans. Pre-registration is at 4 o'clock, and then the dinner will start at 5:30 with an opening ceremony. We want to kind of recognize some very important people and supporting businesses that help veterans with their resources, and I think they should be pointed out and recognized. And then we will be serving the wonderful veterans and their plus one their dinner.
1: I love that. About how many veterans, because you've been doing this for years and years and years, how many veterans show up for this typically?
0: Oh, we usually get about 200 plus every year.
1: Oh, wow. Mm-hmm. Does it ever, is it ever to the point where you're like, oh, we can't accept any more veterans? That's a scary thought.
0: So unfortunately that has happened before, but this year we did it a little bit different. So we knew we were not turning anybody away. We have plenty of meals set aside. We'll have some to-go meals. And then we even have some vouchers to give people if we don't have any more meals left over. So we want to make sure everyone feels honored and welcomed into the environment and make them feel special.
1: You're a veteran. What does it mean to be acknowledged from somebody out in the public for your service?
0: It's very special, especially when they don't have any type of veteran capacity, like no family members. They just say thank you. They love supporting veterans, and usually they always try to give us something for free, but that's not what veterans usually are after. It means a lot that people still think of us and know that they just respect us and want to honor us.
1: I love that, because so many veterans, they slip through the cracks. Mm-hmm. And I know that you and your office try so very hard to reach out to the different veterans and get them to attend different things. And you kind of meet them where they are. So this is just another example of another way to go about doing that.
0: Yes, absolutely. And thinking of that, because a lot of times the younger generation, they have families, they're working. And so that's why we actually set up an online registration for the dinner, was so for those veterans that do have to work later, they could be guaranteed a seat for the dinner. We wanted them to also feel special and recognized, even though they can't be there right at 4 o'clock when the doors open.
1: Oh, I love that. I love that so much. So if they want to register online, where do they go to do that?
0: They would just go to our website at www.hancockveterans.com.
1: What does it take to set up for this day? Because not only do you have the meal vouchers and the meal later on, but you've got different things happening throughout the day, right?
0: Yep. It does take quite a few months to prepare for this. And the whole team usually has their hands on deck and assist in any way that we can. And then we're usually out at the fair the rest of the week too, in the merchants building.
1: Okay, so if you want someone to come and see you, they go to the merchants building later on then?
0: Yep, and you can't miss us. We're the very first booth right when you walk in on the left-hand side.
1: Okay, why is it so important that veterans get registered after their service?
0: There are so many benefits that you guys are entitled to that we're seeing Vietnam veterans coming in It's how many years later, and they're like, I didn't know I was entitled to this. And it's very unfortunate. So seeing the new generation coming in, it's very important. Go see your local veteran service officer so you can get all those benefits that you will be entitled to.
1: And I think people think of the benefits as, you know what, he deserves it more than I do.
0: Yep, we hear that one a lot too. We still do. But you're not taking away from another veteran. That benefit is still there for you. So if you think someone who served in a deployment or anything like that deserves something more, no, every veteran is treated the same.
1: I love that. All right. Again, today is Veterans Day at the fair. It opens at what time?
0: 10 o'clock.
1: Okay. And the dinner is at what time?
0: Doors open at 4 o'clock, but it'll start at 5:30.
1: Okay. And they've got, like I said, first come, first serve. For the vouchers for lunch.
0: Yep, first come, first serve.
1: Okay.
0: We'll see you there.
1: I love it. It's the fair time, so make sure that you are at the fair today, especially if you're a veteran or you are a loved one of a veteran, family member or something. Drag them out to the fair. You'll have fun.
0: Yes, come see us.
1: All right, thanks, Nicole. We appreciate you being here.
0: Thank you.
1: That is Nicole James.

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1: Your Skynet forecast for today will have sunshine, a high of 93 degrees with a heat index as high as 102. Winds will be out of the southwest at about 10 miles per hour. For tonight, clear skies with a low of 74. For Thursday, a chance of showers or thunderstorms. Those will mainly happen in the late afternoon. Increasing clouds with a high near 90, a heat index of 98 degrees. For Skynet weather, I'm Bird Richardson, Classic Hits 96.7.
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2: Taking another check of our news for this Wednesday morning. Findlay City Council approved a tax subsidy. They voted 7-2 in favor of approving a tax subsidy for Vision Companies of Columbus. They are the group planning to build a high-density apartment project on the former Shady Grove Golf Course. Councilman Ronnie Phillips and Dan DeLong were the two votes against. It will grant them a 75% reduction in property taxes for 15 years. Vision Companies are planning to build the properties over the course of 6 years for 480 total units. A Michigan woman pleaded guilty. According to court records, 36-year-old Melissa Kill of Michigan was previously indicted for rape and endangering children. She entered guilty pleas to amended charges of attempted rape and endangering children. She could face up to 12 years in prison. She will be sentenced on October 20th. And Tiffin University's president has launched a new creative endeavor. According to their press release to you, President Dr. Lillian Schumacher has launched the leadership podcast titled Audacious Ideas, How Leaders Drive Outcomes in Complex Environments. For more information, you can go to audaciousideas.buzzsprout.com. For your check of the news on Classic Hits 96.7, I'm Lance Morris.
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2: 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In high school volleyball, Findlay tops Fremont Ross in four sets. Cary taking down Upper Sandusky in four sets. Riverdale losing to Hardin Northern in straight sets. Liberty Benton prevails over Defiance in five sets. Calvert rolling through Mohawk in straight sets. Van Buren knocks off New Regal in straight sets. Old Fort defeating Hopewell Loudoun also in straight sets. 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I'm Lance Morris.
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5: In sports, somebody Wells starting on the baseball diamond. Nick Lodolo allowed two runs in six innings, and Jose Trevino brought home the game-winning run with an RBI single in the eighth as the Reds rallied for the 4-3 win over the Padres last night. The two teams will meet at Great American Ballpark at 12:40 today in the rubber match of the three-game set. And in Cleveland, Patrick Bailey, Angel Hanau, and Angel Martinez each hit two-run home runs, and another dominant performance from Gavin Williams led the Guardians to the 6-1 win over the Blue Jays last night. Williams allowed no earned runs, only two singles, and struck out a career-high 13 batters in

0: 7 innings of work, manager Stephen Vogt in the postgame couldn't say enough good things about the performance of his starting pitcher.
1: I mean, we kind of knew he was going to come out with a little chip after his last one. I don't think we could ask for that. 7 innings, career high in punch outs. Really didn't allow them to get much going. You know, we kind of gifted him a couple base runners there, the one rally, but absolutely lights out. That was super impressive.
0: The Guards and Jays will play the second of the 3-game set tonight in Cleveland at 6:40. We're now just 1 week away from the NFL season getting underway as the Patriots visit the Seahawks in Seattle next Wednesday night to kick off the year. On next Sunday, September 13th, the Browns will face the Jaguars down in Jacksonville, and the Bengals begin the year at home with a date against the Tampa Bay Buccaneers. Both games are set for a 1:00 kickoff. And we're now also only 3 days away from Saturday in week one of the college football season. On Saturday this weekend, number one Ohio State will play host to Ball State for a 12:30 kickoff at the Shoe. I'm Buddy Wells on the Ohio News Network.
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0: little light version to get you moving and grooving on this hump day journey any way you want it live. Well, this is the way that I would like it. For sure. Olivelli Olive Oils and Ralph's Joy of Living. You cannot beat them. And they have come up with something really special. Keith and I were hanging out yesterday with Ralph and Julie. And, you know, it's always crazy, chaotic fun with them.
1: Dawn, 'tis the season to spread the nets.
2: Right now, the olive harvesting season is getting started in Greece.
1: That's right. 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Or... if not, then get grouchy.
2: 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We can gong your grouchy. We'll live joyfully with Ralph and Julie at RalphsJoyofLiving.com.
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1: It is about 20 minutes before the hour of 8 o'clock, and I have with me in studio Rob Martin from the Service Safety Director from the City of Findlay. Good morning to you.
2: Good morning.
1: Hey, thanks for joining me on this. Well, it's going to be a beautiful day, but it's going to be hot.
2: A little muggy, yeah.
1: Yeah, you know what? It always seems like that's the case when it comes to the fair week. It's either hot, hot, hot, or it's rainy and cold.
2: Yeah, 2 weeks ago when we had that cold front come through, everyone's asking for that weather to be here for the fair. And I'm like, you know better. You know better. It's going to be brutal.
1: Yeah. So the fair is this week, and it runs through, what's the closing date? Do you remember?
2: So the way I like to look at it, the sale day for all the animals, and it's on Labor Day Monday. So it started a couple of years ago. They actually added yesterday, so it extended the fair week. But yeah, activities all week long. Today's Veterans Day, so you're able to get in for free if you're a veteran. So thank you for all those who had served, and go out and enjoy the fair. But from the fair activities, the animals, the derbies, the rodeos, the fair food, it's just a great event.
1: What is your favorite event at the fair?
2: Actually, the donkey races.
1: Are you going to be on a donkey, or someone from the office going to be on a donkey?
2: No. I did it a couple years, and I got the most stubborn donkey. And so, yeah, I'm done.
1: For those people who don't know about the donkey races, explain a little bit.
2: So they get different personality donkeys, and you basically get out there and you attempt to get on them. And some are more tame and you can get on them. And you just basically make a loop around, and everyone just laughs and has a good time. And the older I got, the more the falls hurt. So
1: yeah,
2: I had less attempts to actually get on the donkey. So
1: bubble wrap is needed, I think.
2: Yeah. And Motrin.
1: Yes. I love it. All right, so the fair is going on this week, and it's a busy, busy week. School is back in season as well.
2: Yep. Actually, Findlay's been in for almost 2 weeks now, and some of the county schools are, you know, trending in, and there's a couple that are going to start next Tuesday after the fair due to their activity at the fair. So
1: how important is it to just slow down, take your time? As the mayor always says, pack your patience when it comes to the start of the school season and everything kind of changing a little bit.
2: Yeah, so, you know, we have a lot of pedestrians that are walking to school, to and from school, and we have commuters with the driver, you know, getting dropped off at school. And, you know, we're seeing a lot more bikes and e-bikes and scooters that are being utilized, which are great technology, but we have to make sure that we're using them safely. Drivers have to be putting their phones down and pay attention to the pedestrians and so forth. If you are using bikes and scooters and e-bikes, follow the rules of the law. You have to follow the road rules and use safety, use awareness, use common sense.
1: All right. So there's so many just different things that we've just talked about going on. Let's get down to some of the things that the city that have been problems in the past, but you're really continuing to improve upon. And one of those is the flood mitigation. Where are we in that stage? Are we almost over with that?
2: Well, we're starting football season, so I'm going to use the analogy. We are like second and goal. We're ready to put it over the goal line here. So it's been two decades or more that we've been working on this with funding and getting this right. So yeah, we're actually ready to turn dirt, so to speak. The phase two benching downtown, that 19 acres that are just north of the river on Main Street, we're ready to turn dirt here in September, and that's a 18-month-ish project. So that's phase two. The Norfolk Southern Bridge, that's considered a choke point on the river. Norfolk and Southern is actually going to manage that project, and that bid has been awarded. So they're going to manage that, and that's going to happen over the next couple years. And then the third is the dry basin south of town, and that's actually getting ready to mobilize and start now too.
1: When you say turn dirt, how will that project then affect traffic and people that are around that area?
2: So downtown, we're anticipating minimal disruption because we actually left the light there at that intersection north of the river where trucks and dump trucks and whatnot can come in and out safely. So there will be some additional traffic, but I think it's going to be isolated to the site.
1: Okay. The other thing that is happening around town from people's point of view, people are excited about it. There's a lot of different opinions about it, but it is the vision companies that are coming and building units. Tell me again where those units are going to be built.
2: So, yeah, over where Shady Grove Golf Course was off of 224 and 237, and that is again, it's one of

0: those situations that we've needed housing in Findlay. It's the housing studies have shown it. We see it. The market's saturated. It's occupancy is just almost 100%. So having the housing for our people to actually have to, not, instead of commuting into work, they can actually live here. So it's been an initiative to have housing come into our community. And this is an area that was identified. The private property owner wanted to get out of the golf course business and saw somebody that wanted to buy it and recognized the need for our community. So these developers, you know, they have business models, and those are situations where they're not going to make the investment in our community unless it's something that they see there's going to be a benefit.
1: So they saw the benefit, and you guys last night at the council meeting voted and approved an abatement. Explain that a little bit for people who don't understand what that all means.
0: So the post 94 abatement is, post 94 CRA is one that is negotiable, and it was negotiated with the developer is going to actually have a 15-year 75% abatement. So what that means is they're going to actually have the improved value over that 15 years that's going to be abated. So the schools and the existing property taxes are not going to actually be eliminated. They're going to continue to get that, but it's the improved value over that, and that gives them a runway to actually get the investment started and actually start creating revenue to actually offset.
1: What does this mean for the city of Findlay? Because of the fact that you just mentioned how housing is just, people are looking and looking and can't find the affordable housing that they need.
0: Yeah. So what this does is it creates capacity in different markets. So people that are in, you know, looking to improve or upgrade or whatnot, or people that are looking to move, it creates capacity at all the different levels, from single family residential to the one bedroom studios. People that might be in an unhoused situation, that people are going to move in the market where they need to go, that will create occupancy and availability and other price points of our residential.
1: Do you see this as a trigger for more things like this happening in Hancock County and Findlay?
0: I do. What I see is there's a couple other initiatives that are happening with multifamily, but everyone came at once. And I think now that what we see either in the works or coming down the pike in these few projects, we're going to meet our demand of multifamily. So that should settle. We'll see how the market actually adjusts to that. Like I said, we'll have the price points and the different things move. I think we'll see some single family residential then come up to actually meet that demand. So it all happens at once, and then it settles. You have to adjust, right? You have to see how it settles through the market. And I think we'll see that. But fears, you know, the unknown. So people just have to be patient, see how the market actually reacts to this, and I think we'll end up in a better position.
1: Do we know a date when the first part of these units over by the Shady Grove Golf Course will be up and available?
0: I can't answer that. Okay. I know that it's a two-phase. There's a couple hundred that are going to be the first phase of the build, and then as that actually gets filled, then they have a phase two that would double the occupancy. So.
1: All right. Exciting things happening, though.
0: Big stuff. Yeah, we're excited. Findlay's in a great position, and the future's really bright.
1: All right. Rob, thank you so much for coming over. We appreciate it.
0: My pleasure. Have a good day.
1: Thank you. That is Rob Martin, the Service Safety Director, filling in for the mayor, Christina Murin, for the city of Findlay. 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It is currently 74 degrees out there. 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
2: Your Skynet forecast for today will have sunshine, a high of 93 degrees with a heat index as high as 102. Winds will be out of the southwest at about 10 miles per hour. For tonight, clear skies with a low of 74. For Thursday, a chance of showers or thunderstorms. Those will mainly happen in the late afternoon. Increasing clouds with a high near 90, a heat index of 98 degrees. For Skynet weather, I'm Bird Richardson, Classic Hits 96.7.
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Billy Joel, as I round out the morning show for today, taking off a little bit early today. Jay Coffee coming in later on, followed by our classic with a classic. Keith, here is your words of wisdom. Celebrate small victories. They're how big victories are built. We'll see you bright and early on Thursday morning.

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I'm Jenna Clay, and a new list is out of the top 10 party schools. Perfect timing, since maybe you just dropped your kid off at one of them. Number 10, Illinois. Number 9, West Virginia. Then Georgia, Ohio State. Number 6, Penn State. Then USC, Dayton, Wisconsin. Number 2, Tulane. And number 1, Florida State. 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
10: Your Skynet forecast for today will have sunshine, a high of 93 degrees with a heat index as high as 102. Winds will be out of the southwest at about 10 miles per hour. For tonight, clear skies with a low of 74. For Thursday, a chance of showers or thunderstorms. Those will mainly happen in the late afternoon. Increasing clouds with a high near 90, a heat index of 98 degrees. For Skynet weather, I'm Bird Richardson. Classic Hits 96.7.
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0: Billy Preston. I'm Jenna Clay. Happy Wednesday. It's also September, and it's the month with the most songs that have the name in the title. You know what I'm talking about. Some popular ones, of course, Green Day's Wake Me Up When September Ends. So that's more of an end of September one. But we also have, of course, September by Earth, Wind, and Fire. Oh, yeah, that one gets you moving.
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3: Your Skynet forecast for today will have sunshine, a high of 93 degrees with a heat index as high as 102. Winds will be out of the southwest at about 10 miles per hour. For tonight, clear skies with a low of 74. For Thursday, a chance of showers or thunderstorms. Those will mainly happen in the late afternoon, increasing clouds with a high near 90, a heat index of 98 degrees. For Skynet weather, I'm Bird Richardson, Classic Hits 96.7.
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0: I got a request. 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

0: Yeah, you got it. It's the New Kids, your lost classic. And Mark Wahlberg was an original member of the group, but he quit before recording began. And that's when Joey McIntyre came in and replaced him when he was just 12 years old. 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
7: Your Skynet forecast for today will have sunshine, a high of 93 degrees with a heat index as high as 102. Winds will be out of the southwest at about 10 miles per hour. For tonight, clear skies with a low of 74. For Thursday, a chance of showers or thunderstorms. Those will mainly happen in the late afternoon. Increasing clouds with a high near 90, a heat index of 98 degrees. For Skynet weather, I'm Bird Richardson, Classic Hits 96.7.
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0: How about a little Stevie Wonder? Yeah, isn't she lovely? I'm Jenna Clay. And when you hear a hot piece of gossip, what do? Well, you should tell your husband before you tell your friends, apparently. Psychologists say that men get more out of hearing gossip than women do, which is strange, but they say it makes them feel valued and closer to the person that shared the gossip with them. That's interesting, but oh, you mean guys love gossip? We know.
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4: Your Skynet forecast for today will have sunshine, a high of 93 degrees with a heat index as high as 102. Winds will be out of the southwest at about 10 miles per hour. For tonight, clear skies with a low of 74. For Thursday, a chance of showers or thunderstorms. Those will mainly happen in the late afternoon. Increasing clouds with a high near 90, a heat index of 98 degrees. For Skynet weather, I'm Bird Richardson. Classic Hits 96.7.
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We love rock and roll, and we take it to the streets. A big happy Wednesday. Jay Coffey checking in, and coming up in just a few minutes, got a couple of things you might want to know, including news about Miley Cyrus and a name change.

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0: Taking you back to the summer of 1985, and we were flocking to the theaters to see a little movie called Back to the Future, and from it, a huge hit for Huey Lewis and the News, The Power of Love. Jay Coffey, got a couple of things you might want to know. Well, NBC has officially renewed American Ninja Warrior for both seasons 19 and 20, following the conclusion of its 18th season. The face of the new fall Tommy Hilfiger collection, none other than Travis Kelce and his dog, Wendy. Just ahead of the release of her 10th album, Miley Cyrus has announced a name change. From now on, she wants to be known just as Miley, and Mark Harmon is still going strong as he turns 75 today, and Keanu Reeves is 62. 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
5: Your Skynet forecast for today will have sunshine, a high of 93 degrees with a heat index as high as 102. Winds will be out of the southwest at about 10 miles per hour. For tonight, clear skies with a low of 74. For Thursday, a chance of showers or thunderstorms. Those will mainly happen in the late afternoon. Increasing clouds with a high near 90, a heat index of 98 degrees. For Skynet weather, I'm Bird Richardson. Classic Hits 96.7.
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0: An awesome one-hit wonder out of 1982, Mickey from Tony Basil, who will be celebrating her 83rd birthday coming up on September 22nd. Jay Coffey, so Apple TV unveiled the trailer for the highly anticipated feature May Day. The film stars Ryan Reynolds and Kenneth Branagh, who team up in May Day, an action-packed buddy comedy that flips the spy thriller on its head when hotshot U.S. Navy pilot Lieutenant Troy Assassin Kelly, played by Reynolds, is sent on a top-secret mission into Russian territory at the height of the Cold War. The operation implodes, leaving him stranded behind enemy lines. May Day will premiere on Apple TV this coming Friday.
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0: That's a very tasty rock and roll out of the summer of 1978, written, of course, by Rick Ocasek for the Carr self-titled album and Bye Bye Love. 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
5: I'm Marcela Sanchez with an AP News Minute. Massachusetts Democrats have chosen an 80-year-old incumbent over a younger opponent in a race for the U.S. Senate.
6: It is a progressive movement fueled by young people demanding more from their leaders.
7: Massachusetts Senator Ed Markey has secured the Democratic nomination in his bid for a third term, fighting off a challenge from Representative Seth Moulton. The 47-year-old congressman had argued it was time to make a generational change, but the 80-year-old Markey argued it was he who was more in touch with the state's voters.
6: It is a future that we can realize through a bold, transformational, progressive agenda that inspires hope, lowers costs, wrests the control from the oligarchy.
7: In a concession speech, Moulton said his campaign started conversations that needed to happen, but said he would now support Markey. I'm Ben Thomas.
5: And I'm Marcela Sanchez.
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And coming up in just a few minutes, you know, the human body is a marvel, full of mysteries, but some of them we just can't understand. I'll tell you what they are in less than 10 minutes.

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0: Dipping into that album, Don't Be Cruel, that came out in the summer of 1988. That's Bobby Brown in My Prerogative. Hey, this is Jay Coffey. So the human body, it's a marvel full of mysteries we still don't fully understand. For example, we do it when we're tired, but science can't definitively say why we yawn. Hiccups are an involuntary spasm of the diaphragm, but we're unsure about the exact cause. The body sometimes heals itself in ways we can't fully explain. And gut feelings, this intuition often manifests as a physical sensation, but the process, it's a mystery. The NFL is back. 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
2: Your Skynet forecast for today will have sunshine, a high of 93 degrees with a heat index as high as 102. Winds will be out of the southwest at about 10 miles per hour. For tonight, clear skies with a low of 74. For Thursday, a chance of showers or thunderstorms. Those will mainly happen in the late afternoon. Increasing clouds with a high near 90, a heat index of 98 degrees. For Skynet weather, I'm Bird Richardson. Classic Hits 96.7.
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0: It was a bit different for Extreme, but it would go on to be their big breakout hit and a huge hit for them, More Than Words. Hey, this is Jane Coffey. So we Frasier fans, we don't have long to wait for the sequel comedy series to return to Paramount+. The Kelsey Grammer situation comedy Frasier is going to premiere on Thursday, September the 19th with two episodes, and new episodes will then drop weekly on Thursdays exclusively on Paramount+. Today's featured Daily Double Play band, they were formed in Southern California in 1969, and the group continues to this day.
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0: We wrap up today's Daily Double Play with Lowrider by War. That comes off their seventh album, Why Can't We Be Friends? Released in June of 1975, it reached number one on the Billboard R&B Singles Chart and peaked at number seven on the Hot 100 Singles Chart in November of 1975. And we kicked off the action with Why Can't We Be Friends? The song reached number six on the Billboard Hot 100 in the summer of 1975 and uniquely features each band member singing his own verse.
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2: Good morning, I'm Ed Donahue with an AP News Minute. Tiger Woods changed his plea to no contest in a reckless driving case following a rollover crash near his home in Florida. His driver's license was suspended for 5 years.
3: You were advised for any reason at all, you go immediately back to jail.
2: Woods earlier pleaded not guilty to driving under the influence. Deputies say they found two pain pills in Woods' pocket after the crash in March, and he showed signs of impairment. He did a breathalyzer test, which came out negative, but refused to take a urine test. Thomas Bacadal is the local prosecutor. He talked about pharmacological tolerance.
4: What the doctors indicated as a result of Mr. Woods' long-term use, he had built up a tolerance. If he has a tolerance, then guess what? It doesn't impair him.
2: Tiger Woods' golf career has been derailed by multiple back and knee surgeries, car crashes, and dependence on pain medication. More information at apnews.com. I'm Ed Donahue.
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0: The duo Johnny Cage Jazz, they got together in London back in 1986, and they are still together, scoring one big hit here in the U.S. with Shattered Dreams. It is Jay Coffey. So from Psychology Today, this should make every elementary kid happy. 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
10: Their Skynet forecast for this afternoon. We'll have sunshine, a high near 93 degrees, a heat index of 102. Tonight, clear skies with a low down to 74. For Thursday, a chance of showers with thunderstorms, mainly in the afternoon, increasing clouds with a high of 90 degrees, a heat index of 98. For Friday, showers and thunderstorms likely in the morning and possibly more in the afternoon. We'll have a high of 86 degrees. For Skynet weather, I am Kara Stallings, Classic Hits 96.7.
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0: In the year 1989, Listen to Your Heart by Roxette, that was one of the most successful singles for the entire year, coming off their album Look Sharp. Jay Coffey, so Agatha Christie's Tommy and Tuppence is coming soon to BritBox. Now, Tommy and Tuppence are detective duo who fall in love, fall out of it, and then tumble back in, all while solving some thrilling, entertaining mysteries along the way. So Agatha Christie's Tommy and Tuppence arrives September the 15th on BritBox. Looking forward to this one. Love, Agatha Christie.
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0: The amazing Stevie Nicks. She actually wrote Landslide before she joined Fleetwood Mac. Hey, this is Jane Coffey, and did you know more men admit to double-dipping than women in social situations? 1 in 4 people claim that they can actually feel a storm in their joints. More than 50% of employees say they don't have one friend at work. The wait at the drive-thru takes an average of 3 minutes and 45 seconds, and 148 million people view weekly coupons during the week.
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4: I'm Ed Donahue with an AP News Minute. After more than 9 months at sea, the USS Abraham Lincoln arrived in Thailand. The ship had been supporting the war against Iran. Its deployment included a record-setting, uninterrupted time at sea of more than 250 days.

0: Concerns have grown about the Lincoln's lengthy deployment following reports of deteriorating mental health among the crew and shortages of supplies, including food and hygiene products. President Trump has downplayed it, saying he talked to a retired admiral.
1: He said, "I've been on ships that are out there much longer than that, sir. And I know people on the Lincoln, they say it's beautifully maintained and beautifully taken care of." And other people went out and they found out to be true. It was fake news reported.
0: Captain Dan Keeler is the commanding officer of the USS Abraham Lincoln.
2: So the president speaks for himself. That's what I think about that.
0: Crew members were not immediately accessible to the media, but the ship itself looked due for at least a new paint job. I'm Ed Donahue.
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0: Purple Rain action from Princeton. 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
1: Our Skynet forecast for this afternoon. We'll have sunshine, a high near 93 degrees, a heat index of 102. Tonight, clear skies with a low down to 74. For Thursday, a chance of showers with thunderstorms, mainly in the afternoon, increasing clouds with a high of 90 degrees, a heat index of 98. For Friday, showers and thunderstorms likely in the morning and possibly more in the afternoon. We'll have a high of 86 degrees. For Skynet Mother, I am Kara Stallings, Classic Hits 96.7.
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0: One of the best-selling singles of all time, Bryan Adams' Everything I Do For You. 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Jay Coffey, so the notorious Beale Manor, a tormented mansion, is going to undergo a very haunted renovation in HGTV's eerie new competition series premiering this month. Now, in the six-episode season, six designers will live inside the canny abode for 31 days while completing a top-to-bottom transformation. A very haunted renovation premieres on Tuesday, September the 15th, on HGTV.
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0: That Joe Perry guitar work is just off the charts. A little sweet emotion from Aerosmith. Hey, it's Jay Coffey. So September has some pretty interesting holidays spread throughout the month besides Labor Day. Now, September is National Happy Cat Month. We also have Kids Take Over the Kitchen Day. That's coming up on the 13th. International Talk Like a Pirate Day comes up on the 19th. And we'll put a period on it with National Punctuation Day. That happens on September the 24th.
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4: I'm Ed Donahue with an AP News Minute. The Kennedy Center in Washington removed a statue on the grounds. It's a tall blue stick figure. Michael Sebastiani is with the group Hands Off the Arts.
5: So the name of the statue is Blue by Joel Shapiro. Joel Shapiro died in 2025, but it was installed here in 2019. She is the mascot for National Dance Day, which is held here, right here, on this plaza.
4: This change follows ongoing efforts by the center's Trump-aligned board to reshape the institution. The Kennedy Center expressed gratitude for Shapiro's work. Sebastiani lamented the removal.
5: Just a very welcoming fixture, if you will, for folks that are coming into the city, and we're just really sad to see her gone.
4: The removal of the statue comes as the Kennedy Center board is fighting in court for the right to plaster.

0: President Trump's name on the historic institution. I'm Ed Donahue.
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6: Our Skynet forecast for this afternoon. We'll have sunshine, a high near 93 degrees, a heat index of 102. Tonight, clear skies with a low down to 74. For Thursday, a chance of showers with thunderstorms, mainly in the afternoon, increasing clouds with a high of 90 degrees, a heat index of 98. For Friday, showers and thunderstorms likely in the morning and possibly more in the afternoon. We'll have a high of 86 degrees. For Skynet Weather, I am Kara Stallings, Classic Hits 96.7.
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0: Romantic scoring their biggest hit in late 1983 from their album In Heat and Talking in Your Sleep. Hey, this is Jane Coffey. So Tulsa King will return to Paramount Plus for the hit series' fourth season in October. Now in season four, Sylvester Stallone fights to legitimize his empire and protect his crew as corrupt politicians, dangerous new enemies, and a crushing personal loss hit from every direction. Tulsa King will return for its fourth season on Friday, October the 16th on Paramount Plus.
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0: Hot Police Action, wrapping up the decade of the 1970s from their album Ragazza del Block, of course written by Sting, and Message in a Bottle. Hey, this is Jay Coffee. So just so you know, there is a reason it is so difficult to give up ultra-processed foods. You know, they're designed with precise amounts of salt, sugar, and fat to make sure they hit a bliss point in our brains that makes us want more and more and even more of them.
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4: I'm Ed Donahue with an AP News Minute. U.S. oil giant Chevron confirms it will expand operations in Venezuela. Just days ago, President Trump announced an ambitious deal to develop Venezuela's oil reserves and give the Pentagon a stake in the profits. Energy Secretary Chris Wright is in Venezuela.
5: President Trump's mission in Venezuela is straightforward. The mission is to bring peace, freedom, opportunity, and prosperity to the people of Venezuela.
4: Wright says he believes this will bring many thousands of jobs.
5: And starting this ball rolling of peace, opportunity, and prosperity for everyone.
4: Yet because Venezuela's energy infrastructure is severely degraded and the nation is operating under international sanctions, its daily production is just over 1 million barrels. The U.S. produces almost 14 million barrels of oil per day. I'm Ed Donahue.
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Oh, that is Billy Joel starting us off on this Wednesday here live from Big B Coffee, a song that really reflected themes of really an emotional scar that he had at the time, because he had discovered that his former brother-in-law and the manager of his group and his business had embezzled millions and millions of dollars of his own money. And that's where the song comes from, A Matter of Trust. All the way from 1986. Classic Hits 96.7, Keith with you all the way up until 6 o'clock. I am at Big B Coffee, located on Trenton Avenue. For those of you that don't know, Big B has two locations. One on Tiffin Avenue, right in front of Walmart. And then, of course, we have the one right here on Trenton Avenue. And it is located kind of a little bit crossways away from the high school. And before you cross over I-75. So we're here till

6 o'clock. So if you're in the area, stop by and say hi. We have a lot of music. We'll check out the stock market closing prices coming up at 4:15. We'll find out what's happening for the weekend around Findlay and Hancock County. We'll even talk about the Hancock County Fair. 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

The Spinners, and I'll Be There on Classic Hits 96.7, a song that was written in 40 minutes. It was a simple three-chord track that they wrote, and it was originally on the B-side of a song that the Spinners had done, and one of the local DJs decided, oh, let's flip it over and see what the other side sounds like. It became a massive number one hit on the R&B charts and number three on the pop charts. And it defined the Philadelphia sound. You remember, you've heard of the group called TSOP, the Sound of Philadelphia. It was that style, and the Spinners did it well. Classic Hits 96.7. We've got 13 minutes after 3 o'clock. This is Keith, and we're live from Big B Coffee, located on Trenton Avenue. Lots of kids' drinks for the summertime, and as the kids get back to school, we've got, of course, some great sandwiches to warm you up on the cold mornings, like the maple waffle sandwich with some sausage in it and eggs. Delicious. We'll tell you about all the things they have here at Big B Coffee as we make our way through the afternoon here on Classic Hits 96.7.

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3: Our Skynet forecast for this afternoon. We'll have sunshine, a high near 93 degrees, a heat index of 102. Tonight, clear skies with a low down to 74. For Thursday, a chance of showers with thunderstorms, mainly in the afternoon, increasing clouds with a high of 90 degrees, a heat index of 98. For Friday, showers and thunderstorms likely in the morning and possibly more in the afternoon. We'll have a high of 86 degrees. For Skynet Weather, I am Kara Stallings, Classic Hits 96.7.
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You know, there's a line in that song where they sing, we like to be the strangers at the party, two rebels in a shell. And that's how they felt. They felt at that point in their career, Hall & Oates did, that they were just completely put apart from the real world because of all this massive success that they're having, and that they were constantly touring, and they were just getting sick of it. And, of course, MTV was at its prime right there in 1983.

They were having to do a video for every song that they released, and it caused real problems with them, and it eventually led to their breakup. They just couldn't take it. We have just about 3:30 here on Classic Hits 96.7. In case you missed the news, the Glendale, California Police Department have arrested 39-year-old Kalise Crowder. He's a registered sex offender. They arrested him on August 28th after two businesses reported a man crouching near shoppers and apparently attempting to smell them. Surveillance footage from both locations identified Crowder, who has been caught before. It's repeated allegations for him of doing that. He previously served 135 days in the L.A. County Jail after admitting to a parole violation in 2025. So it sounds like he's going to go back to the pokey. We have very warm temperatures outside as we continue to have this nice little August, late August, early September heat streak, and that will continue. But we do have some showers in the forecast coming up for the weekend, and we'll share that with you from the Skynet Weather Center coming up a little bit later right here on Classic Hits 96.7.

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Boy, that goes all the way to 1975. A year after I graduated from high school, started college. It was a song that was inspired by a disco song called Rock Your Baby. And Dancing Queen actually was originally called Boogaloo. And that was a huge, huge hit for ABBA. And, of course, still to this day, everybody loves ABBA music. And they first performed live in 1976 at a televised royal gala the night before the wedding of King Carl Gustaf of Sweden and Sylvia Summerlath. We have, 3:47, heading on 4 o'clock, 4 o'clock news, and then we'll look at the closing stock market prices coming up at 4:15. Broadcasting live this afternoon from Big Beak Coffee. We're at the Trenton Avenue store, and we're here until 6 o'clock. Of course, Big Beak Coffee has two locations in Findlay. We have this store on Trenton Avenue and the original store that's located on Tiffin Avenue, which is located right in front of Walmart, where they have there and here some of the great, great kids' drinks that are being featured all summer long and into the fall. And as we transition from cold or from warm drinks back to cold drinks, and then this fall back to warm drinks again, people love it. And the thing about Big Beak is they'll make it any way you want it. And that's what people love about coming here to Big Beak. The great drive-thru is what they have here. We'll be back in just a bit with more of the greatest hits of all time here on Classic Hits 96.7.

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3: I'm Kate Burdett on the Ohio News Network. In Southwest Ohio, family and community advocates are calling the death of a Wright State University student on I-70 Monday in Clark County a suicide. ONN's Yolanda Harris reports.
4: A crash killed a pedestrian on I-70 Monday. The Ohio State Highway Patrol says Pierre Damas Bell was parked in the right shoulder of the highway Monday in Clark County. He exited the car, stepped into traffic, and was hit by a semi on I-70. He came to the U.S. from Haiti in 2024 and had temporary protected status. The Trump administration ended that protection for Haitians in July. Damas Bell still had a pending asylum case when ICE required him to wear an ankle bracelet.
3: Police have identified a suspect in a high-profile Toledo hit-and-run crash involving U.S. Congresswoman Marcy Kaptur. Heather Pauloff of ONN affiliate WTOL-TV has more.
5: Toledo police released the name of a suspect yesterday, and he is still on the run. 23-year-old Jaheim Wright is wanted on two counts of aggravated vehicular assault and one count of failure to stop after an accident. Police said Wright is believed to have been the driver responsible for that crash.
3: And NFL player Travis Kelce and pop star Taylor Swift have bought a home in Northeast Ohio's Brattonall, just a few miles from Kelce's hometown of Cleveland Heights. I'm Kate Burdett on the Ohio News Network.
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Well, going all the way back to 1977, one of those great one-hit wonder songs by the Sanford Townsend Band. It was keyboardist Ed Sanford, John Townsend, and they had another guitarist who was a roommate of theirs, Stephen Stewart, telling the story about a partner who is unfaithful. But boy, that song went all the way up to number 9 on the Billboard Hot 100 back in 1977. There was so much great music that came out from really, and you can discount the whole disco era in terms of a category of music, but if you look at 1977 to about 1980, 81, there's some great, great songs that came out that were very unique. And unfortunately, after MTV premiered in 1980, it really kind of started to drop down because everything got very overproduced. And then they made all the videos and everything. But it was kind of a golden time for a certain type of music back 1977 through about 1980, 81. Classic Hits 96.7. It is 8 minutes after 4 o'clock. Keith with you here, broadcasting live from Bigby Coffee on Trenton Avenue. Don't forget, Bigby has two locations. There,

original location on Tiffin Avenue, right in front of Walmart. And, of course, the store on Trenton Avenue, which serves the Findlay High School students and a lot of people who are coming off of I-75 and those of you that are here on the north side. And they have a whole variety of great drinks and great food. The maple waffle sandwich, when I used to do mornings here, I love that. It's a nice waffle sandwich with sausage and egg. And absolutely delicious. And, of course, during the summer, they've had this little Big B crew and all the great drinks for kids. And those are all still available for the time being until, of course, it starts getting cold outside. Coming up at 4:15, we'll take a look at the closing stock market prices, see where the market is moving this day, right here with Keith on Classic Hits 96.7.

Mr. Brian Adams, who played just recently up in Detroit at Little Caesars Arena, and I guess put on one heck of a show, along with Pat Benatar and Neil Giraldo. We have 416, and you know what that means. It is time for us to share with you the Financial Design Agency Stock Market Report. 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Well, the Dow today was up. The Dow was up 295 points, closing at 53,062. The NASDAQ was also up 118 points, closing at 26,218 points. And the S&P 500 was up 35 points, closing at 7,667 points. Stocks of local interest, Marathon Petroleum Corporation had another good day, up $4 a share, closing at $3.87 even. Goodyear was up 22 cents, closing at $6.21 per share. Apple was down 17 cents, closing at $3.2486. Netflix up $1.92, closing at $82.73 per share. Nvidia up a good $6.97, closing at $224.41 per share. Pfizer was up 48 cents, closing at $29.03. SpaceX down $1.52. Their closing price was $140.71. Tesla up 92 cents. Closing at $357.01. And finally, the Walt Disney Company was up $1.77, closing at $107.99. That's the Financial Design Agency.

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5: Their Skynet forecast for this afternoon. We'll have sunshine, a high near 93 degrees, a heat index of 102. Tonight, clear skies with a low down to 74. For Thursday, a chance of showers with thunderstorms, mainly in the afternoon, increasing clouds with a high of 90 degrees, a heat index of 98. For Friday, showers and thunderstorms likely in the morning and possibly more in the afternoon. We'll have a high of 86 degrees. For Skynet Weather, I am Kara Stallings, Classic Hits 96.7.
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1: commonly known as the Bee Gees, on Classic Hits 96.7 from the classic play and motion picture Grease at right around 4:34. And it is a beautiful, beautiful day. Broadcasting live here from Big B Coffee on Trenton Avenue. Of course, Big B Coffee has two great locations here on Trenton Avenue, and of course their original store in the area located on Tiffin Avenue, right in front of Walmart. And a reminder that with Big B, you can get your drink any way you want it. You want it hot. You want it cold. You want cream in it. You want soy milk. You want whatever. They'll do anything you want, and then you can just, every time you come here, they'll make it the same for you. So on these very hot days, like right now, it is 94 degrees. We have a heat advisory up until 8 o'clock tonight. It feels like 105. So, and there's no rain coming, at least for the next 8 hours or so. But get yourself a nice cold drink with ice. Though I will admit, I have never really acquired the taste for cold coffee. Unless it's an espresso martini, then I would be happy to oblige. We have coming up at 5:10, we'll take a look at the community calendar, things that are happening around Findlay and Hancock County. And, of course, we will be looking at the Hancock County Fair. I was driving by the Arcadia Schools today, and they have a big sign out in front of the school that says, "Closed for the fair. Have a great time." That about says it all. Have yourself a great time at the fair, for those of you that love going there. And it reminded me years ago when I was on the air with Beth, and we would always give things away at our booth. And probably my favorite was the muffin mix. The muffin mix that was milled in Fostoria and had our picture on it. And those were the days. Lots of great music coming your way here on your home for the greatest hits, classic hits, 96.7.

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Classic Hits 96.7. We have 10 minutes in front of 5 o'clock. I was reading an email that John Sparr sent us. John is the basically the coordinator of the emergency management group that handles over in the Tiffin area, and looking at the severe weather outlook as far as what we may be getting. And looking for today, today not really a big issue. The problem is going to be coming up tomorrow and also on Friday. We'll have some storms that will be moving through the area, and that primarily is going to be affecting us either late tomorrow afternoon or in the morning and in the afternoon on Friday. So be aware of that, and that will be also combined with the heat that we have. So we have to be aware of that as we go through this period. The worst thing that could happen is we get a cold front that moves in. And when the cold front and the warm front move together, for those of you that ever took earth science, you know that's not good. That's when you get really, really, really bad storms. We have a look at things that are happening around Findlay and Hancock County, and especially the Hancock County Fair. That comes your way at 5:10 on the community calendar. Don't forget, we have some football action, too, local sports. Of course, Friday night is always big, and we'll run through the games that we have coming up this weekend, and we'll do that for you at the next break. 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
3: I'm Kate Burdett on the Ohio News Network. In Northwest Ohio, the issue of whether a suspended county judge can remain on the November ballot is now a matter for the Ohio Supreme Court. Heather Pauloff of ONN affiliate WTOL-TV in Toledo has that story.
4: A legal fight is underway over whether suspended Sandusky County Judge John Ickes can remain on the November ballot. Ickes' opponent, Kimberly Ontko, is asking the Ohio Supreme Court to remove his name. The court suspended Ickes from practicing law for 2 years last month over workplace and conflict of interest issues. But the Sandusky County Board of Elections argues that Ontko filed her challenge too late.
3: Nurses with the Ohio State University Wexner Medical Center are calling for staffing level protections as a cut to an incentive pay program looms at month's end. Colin Dorsey of ONN affiliate WBNS-TV in Columbus has details.
5: That program is set to end September 30th. Incentive pay is given to employees based on their performance in addition to their base salary. Nurses say it helps fill critical staffing gaps, and cutting it could lead to more understaffing, unsafe assignments, and nurses leaving the industry. We reached out to the OSU Wexner Medical Center, which said back to us in part, the medical center has no plans to cut staffing, and we have shared this with union representatives. We are negotiating a new voluntary nursing incentive program with the union because both parties agreed that the current program would expire on September 30th.
3: I'm Kate Burdett on the Ohio News Network.
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that, of course, Kansas. And that's that song has a great story behind it, because it was nothing more than a practice of a finger picking pattern that Kerry Livgren was doing, and his wife Vicky heard the repetitive picking pattern, and she told him it was too good to waste, and encouraged him to write lyrics for it. So he wrote lyrics based on Native American poems, and that's where it all came from. It's I find it fascinating, the backstory of songs and where they all came from, and I've kind of stored them up in my head. And so it's always good to share those with you. We have 10 minutes after 5 o'clock, and you know what that means. It is time for the community calendar, a look at things that are happening around Findlay and Hancock County, and we're going to concentrate really just on the fair for today, because we are right in the midst of the Hancock County Fair. Today is, of course, Veterans Day at the fair. And that goes on. Fair runs tonight all the way till, I think, the gates close about 11 o'clock. Some things that are coming up tonight: they have a harness racing that'll be going on in the South Grandstands at 6 o'clock. Free admission for that. The Pee Wee Swine Showmanship will be taking place at 6:30. Ah, the Guitars for Vets program will be in the mini park. You've been hearing about that on the station, about these are vets that have used and learned how to play guitar and have learned it to kind of a music therapy for them. And you'll be hearing them play tonight at 7 o'clock. Coming up on Thursday, tomorrow is Senior Day. Yay! I get in a lot less expensively. It's the Open Class Lamb Carcass Show. Yep, that's 7:30 in the morning. Get up for that. Can't miss the lamb carcasses. We also have coming up the Antiques Roadshow. That'll be at 11:30. That is always fun. People bringing in stuff and being able to get some price for it. Whiz Bang Science takes place three times throughout the afternoon. 1 o'clock, 3 o'clock, and 5 o'clock. Always good to have some showing of how you can use science to have a whole lot of fun and do some things. And then coming up at 7 o'clock tomorrow night, it's the Grit and Glass Band Concert. That'll be in the grandstands, and that's absolutely free. And then coming up on Friday, we have a lot of things happening, a lot of showmanship going on. The Hancock Soil and Water people will have something going on with Soil Buddies in the mini park.

0: That'll be at 12 noon. We have the flower arranging competition and the auction of the arrangements to follow that. That'll be at 2:30. And the 70-80 band will play at 7 o'clock. The barrel battle will be at 7 o'clock in the North Grandstands, and then everybody's favorite. I was in this year. I think it was, if I can remember, it was 1978 or 79. I was in the Demolition Derby in the South Grandstands. I drove the Kentucky Fried Chicken car. Yep. That was 1979. Yep. When I worked at another station here in town. So that's just some of the things that are happening for tomorrow and Friday at the Hancock County Fairgrounds. Always a place to be during this time of the year. That's our community calendar for today. It's heard twice daily, once at 7:10 in the morning with Dawn, and then again at 5:10 in the afternoon with me here on Classic Hits 96.7.
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2: Your Skynet overnight forecast calls for clear skies, a low of 74 degrees. Chance of showers or thunderstorms may be in the late afternoon for Thursday. Increasing clouds with a high of 90 and a heat index of 98. For Friday, showers and thunderstorms likely in the morning, the more later in the afternoon. It'll be partly sunny with a high of 86 degrees. For Skynet weather, I'm Max Crenshaw on Classic Hits 96.7.
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Jim Seals, Dash Crofts, commonly known as Seals and Crofts. We've lost both of them, but boy, they were big in the 70s. In fact, many of you had a high school graduation song that was theirs. Things like Summer Breeze or We Won't Pass This Way Again. Those were all classic hits from Seals and Crofts. And they were noted all the time that they would, after their show and their concert was over, they would invite people to come down, and they had a little discussion about their faith, which was the Baha'i faith. And they talked to people who wanted to talk to them about their faith, and that's what they did. And just had a great run of some wonderful songs. And, of course, Jim Seals had a brother, Dan Seals, who was in the great group called England Dan and John Ford Coley. So kind of a big circle, always connecting the dots in the hits of our time. Broadcasting live here at Bigby Coffee on Trenton Avenue. And we are here till 6 o'clock. I tell you, their drive-thru is constantly busy, constantly. If you want to come in here and do some work, you've got space to work, and you can bring your laptop in and enjoy some of the great drinks that they have and even some of the great food, including the maple waffle sandwich, which is always really good to have. So stop into Bigby Coffee, two locations, Trenton Avenue, where we are, till 6 o'clock, and then, of course, the original store located at on Tiffin Avenue, right in front of Walmart. 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

Oh boy, that brings you back to the 1980s, doesn't it? Take on me, aha! We have just about 10 minutes in front of 6 o'clock. That'll do it for me here at Bigby Coffee on Trenton Avenue. It is always fun to sit here and just watch all the people coming through the drive-thru and coming in here to Bigby. And Bigby, of course, is always there for you, no matter what kind of drink you want, whether it be hot or cold, whether it be sweet or unsweet, whether you have soy milk or real milk or skim milk, or it doesn't matter, because they'll make whatever you want and however you want it. Bigby has two locations here in Findlay. Of course, I've been sitting here on Trenton Avenue for the last 3 hours, and of course they have their original store here in Findlay, located right in front of Walmart on Tiffin Avenue. So that'll do it for me for today. I'll be back in the studio tomorrow afternoon. Want to thank Corey back at the studio for manning the equipment. And we will see you tomorrow. Don't forget to listen to Dawn tomorrow morning at 6 o'clock, 6 till 10. And we have coming up in just a minute, oh, it's the Sports Huddle. That's right. It's football time again. The Sports Huddle will be on at 6 o'clock right here on Classic Hits 96.7.

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6: 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It's 96.7 WBVI. Lance Morris, Matt Cobman here with you. We thank you for making us a part of your Wednesday night. Matt, how are we doing?
7: You know what? I was going to have my usual snark and commentary that I just throw in at the start here, like I do in weeks past and years past, but you gave me such beautiful news last night at the Calvert volleyball game. I'm doing great. I'm doing fantastic. I finally, Lance, get to cover Olmsted Falls as a professional broadcaster in some capacity, with them taking on Calvert at the end of the regular season for volleyball. So you know what? I'm sure you're going to press some of my buttons as this show goes on, and I'll have some.
6: No, you know, I would never do that.
7: You do that just for fun half the time.
6: What?
7: Not even for the content. Sometimes you just see what happens kind of energy.
6: That's never been the case.
7: I'm sure that's still going to happen. But for right now, at the start of this show, at this moment, I am content. I am happy. I am good. Like, I woke up, the sun was shining, the grass was green. I mean, it's like 90 million degrees outside with like 100% humidity, so it feels like breathing in soup. But outside of that, I am ecstatic, and we got an absolute dynamite show for you guys today. Just like we will at the end of the regular season when Calvert plays Olmsted Falls. It'll be just as awesome then. It'll be awesome now. This show is awesome. Everything, to quote the famed philosophers from the Lego movie, is in fact awesome, Lance.
6: Are there actually any philosophers involved with the Lego movie? I find that hard to believe.
7: I feel like anyone who watches that either really needs to be into a lot of stuff. Like, it's a good movie, but probably not actual philosophy. Morgan Freeman's in it, though. I think we can legally count him as a philosopher.
6: Maybe. I don't know.
7: It's Morgan Freeman.

0: I mean, like, he's either a philosopher or God. I mean, one of the two roles are going to be Morgan Freeman's over the course of history. So we're going to have to pick one of them.
1: On this edition of the Sports Huddle, brought to you by and from the Fricker Studios, we will
0: That's
1: talk.
0: an intro, folks. Let me tell you what.
1: We will talk, as always, with Kevin Harris, writer from Mena Midfield. The Ohio State Buckeye football team opens up their season this weekend, taking on Ball State. We hear from Brian Collins, the Hopewell Loudoun head football coach at Chieftains. Started the year strong at 2-0, wins over Lake and Huron. They get set to play Colonel Crawford Friday for the first ever N10 game. Derek Angelo and Fostoria football coach will stop by. They had a tough one last week to Port Clinton. They look to get back on track Friday against Woodmore. And Seven Adams Finley High School's head football coach will join the show. The Trojans get a good win on the road against Lima Senior. They move to 2-0. They start crossover play in the NLL when they head to Springfield on Friday night. 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And of course, don't miss our coverage coming your way this week of high school football. Friday night, it gets started at 6 o'clock with the Psych Up Show from the Frickers Studios. Trayvon Hastings will get you ready for week three of the high school football season. On Classic Hits, we'll have coverage of Hopewell Loudoun's first ever N10 league battle when they face Colonel Crawford on the road, who also had quite a postseason run of their own last season. We'll have that game for you again Friday night on Classic Hits. On WFOB, we'll have coverage of the Fostoria Revan. They'll be back at home looking to bounce back against Woodmore. Matt Cobb and Tom Grind will have that one Friday night on WFOB. And stay tuned in following the games for the Scoreboard Show back at the Fricker Studios. Trayvon Hastings will look back at week three of the high school football season. You can hear that on Friday night once the games have wrapped up. And with that, we will step aside for a quick timeout. When we come back, we will talk with Kevin Harris from Mena Midfield here on the Sports Huddle, brought to you by and from the Fricker Studios.
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1: Welcome back on into this edition of the Sports Huddle, presented by and from the Fricker Studios here on Classic. It's 96.7 WBVI. Lance Morris, Matt Gottman here with you this Wednesday night. Week one finally here for college football season. The Ohio State Buckeyes will open up on Saturday when they host Ball State. You can hear that on WFOB starting at 1 o'clock. We're here with Kevin Harris from Mena Midfield here in the Fricker Zoom Room. Kevin, how you doing?
4: Pretty good. How about you?
1: Doing good. Thank you, as always, for taking the time to talk with us and looking at Ohio State. A little bit of an easier game to open up the season this year compared to Texas last year. So what are some of the things to know about this Ball State team?
4: Yeah, I mean, it's a strange thing in college football where I think the parity between the teams at the top is probably, you know, the smallest or the closest it's ever been. I think we talked about that a little bit last week with like me saying that there's like seven number two teams headed into the season. I think on a lot of levels though, that kind of makes the drop off between the, you know, like the top 25 and the like the bottom of the group of five just very big. So I think you're going to see a lot more disparity, because like the reality is that these programs now have a lot of kids that are coming in, kind of proving themselves, and then immediately transferring out to a bigger school. And so they do get some incoming transfers too, that kind of go the opposite direction of like guys who ended up going to these bigger schools, didn't get didn't perform the way that they hoped to, didn't get the playing time they hoped to, and end up here. But like that's kind of a long-winded way of saying that like these rosters for a lot of these like lower tier group of five teams are

0: just so in flux that, like, for the first game of the season, it's really hard to even know, like, what this team is. I think headed into this game, Ball State has 35 incoming transfers, and yeah, 59 total new players through either the transfer portal or its high school recruiting class. And so it's got transfers from 29 or 21 different FBS programs: Arkansas, Arkansas State, Cincinnati, Colorado State, Florida Atlantic, Georgia Tech, Houston, Kansas, Kansas State, Kentucky, Michigan State, Ohio State, Pittsburgh, Purdue, Rice, San Diego State, South Alabama, SMU, Texas, UNLV, so just like a ton of different like programs from around the country is like what's making up this Ball State roster instead of just like traditional high school recruiting. So that makes it really hard to like for me to sit here and tell you like, yeah, this is what this roster is going to look like this year. Because I really don't know. You know, I really don't know who is going to end up of those players like shining this year. I know that it's a pretty new program, pretty new team, and we will see what it ends up looking like. But it is very much just a team made up of the transfer portal, basically.
1: So with that being said, Kevin, I guess I'll ask this question because I'm kind of with you, a little hard in week one to really get much of a gauge of what a team's going to be, what they're going to look like, but more broader issue with even a team like Ball State is about 50, 55% transfer portal in terms of players coming in. Is there something to be said for these bigger programs when they're playing a school like a Ball State, like Buffalo or not to name drop or anything like that, but just trying to think of some of those smaller programs out there that usually volunteer to sign up for these week one or week three matchups that are usually just bloodbaths across the board. For some of these bigger schools, is this really just window shopping? Like at this point, they get go against Ball State and be like, you know, number 57 gave us a good run for our money for about 3 quarters. Once the season's done, send him $1.5 million. 13 had a great catch along the side. Like, at what point does it become a formality? And really, it's just these bigger programs basically just shopping around at that point.
0: I mean, we're probably not far off from that point. You know, like it is an interesting time in college football where like yeah, that is kind of realistic that like if there's a player that makes a splash or like the coaches notice that he pops off on film or something like that, like, you know, if Ohio State's looking for a corner or a linebacker in a year or a couple years, they'll be like, oh yeah, that guy, like he was, you know, I really like the way that he did X, Y, and Z. Like that's really not out of the question. I will say that it definitely would like it would probably work the other direction too, of like maybe some Ohio State players in a game like this. Like you expect that Ohio State's probably gonna like empty the bench a little bit in probably the fourth quarter or so. Maybe play some reserves, maybe play some freshmen, whatever. And so especially now that the rules changed and there's no like the it's now just you get everybody gets 5 game or 5 years. There's no like 4 game red shirt sort of thing. So I think you'll see throughout the season a lot more freshmen are going to get, you know, incremental playing time. But I think that there's a real chance that like, you know, some reserve Ohio State players could get on the field and give Ball State a look at some guys that are on Ohio State's roster who are going to be hitting the transfer portal, you know? I think it does work both ways. And it's just kind of a weird state of college football where like these rosters are constantly in flux. And yeah, I mean, like maybe some of these guys will end up at Ohio State or another opponent that they end up playing later in the season. That's a real thing that I think coaches were worried about more when it first started. But now I think that it's just like kind of a matter of fact thing that happens that everyone's kind of just like moved on with it.
2: Talking with Kevin Harris here from Meet at Midfield on the Sports Huddle, brought to you by and from the Fricker Studios. And we've alluded to and said directly, we might not know exactly what we're going to get from Ball State. We don't know exactly what we're going to get from Ohio State, but we at least have a little better of an idea on what they can do heading into

0: a week one. But even still, they have their own changes. They have a new offensive coordinator with Arthur Smith. We talked about him a lot last week. So with that being said, what do we expect to see at the very least from the Ohio State offense?
1: Yeah, I think it will be a lot of the same. I think that it will be, pretty similar to what we saw last year. I think Jeremiah Smith had a quote this week that was like, it's completely different. Like, the approach is completely different. And like, I just don't really know how much I believe that. I think that largely schematically and personnel wise, it will be pretty similar. But who really knows? I think the one thing that we talked a little bit about last time that I am interested in seeing is really how much Ohio State makes use of the tight end position. Because I think, as we talked about last week, like, it seems like Ohio State is trending more towards using, you know, two and three tight end sets. They did that last year, even when they had Jeremiah Smith and Carnell Tate at the same time. This year, they have a lot less, you know, proven talent at wide receiver outside of Jeremiah Smith. And so I think hypothetically, if there's a year that it makes sense to go kind of tight end heavy and get him, get Jeremiah Smith some individual matchups on, you know, corners and single coverage, and get more of a heavy defense on the field to compensate for those tight ends, like, this is probably the year to do that. But at the same time, this might be like the weakest that I think Ohio State's tight ends room has ever looked. Like, the top tight end heading into this season is going to be Nate Roberts, who was basically used as a fullback most of last year. That's completely against his skill set. So like, I don't really know what the tight ends are going to look like for them to even be able to go tight end heavy. So all that to say, like, I think, like, hypothetically, that would line up with Arthur Smith's, you know, scheme that he's done at various stops. It would align with where it seemed like Ryan Day wanted to take the offense. But I'm not sure that they have exactly the 100% the correct personnel to do that, at least in terms of the tight ends. So I'm very interested to see what the personnel groupings look like. Like, how many times are they going three wide versus how many times are they going two or three tight ends and one wide receiver? So I think that will be kind of the biggest thing that I'm going to be looking at. And especially, I think outside of that, who ends up getting on the field is in terms of the wide receivers. Because I think we talked about last time that there's like six guys that are going to be like vying for snaps behind Jeremiah Smith. I think Jeremiah Smith is the clear like number one, which is a different situation from last year. Because I think like last year was Jeremiah Smith and Carnell Tate were kind of like 1A, 1B. Carnell Tate was just the number four pick in the NFL draft. They were both like legitimately very talented wide receivers. And this season, it's, you know, Jeremiah Smith, and then like, who's going to step up? It seems like Devin McQueen is, you know, Ryan Day kind of called him the as good as anybody we've ever had here at wide receiver, which is, you know, what you want to hear, because that puts him in some kind of elite company. So it seems like it's going to be him, but like, you know, there's a lot of other places for guys to step up. You've got Chris Henry Jr. You've got a guy like Philip Bell. You've got a true freshman like Brock Boyd, who's been making waves. So between the tight ends and the wide receivers, I'm kind of just curious to see who gets on the field, because I think that's going to tell me how this offense is going to look throughout the rest of the season.
0: You mentioned the tight end room, and we actually do have an entry point on that, because a few years ago when he was in high school, Matt and I got to see Mason Williams when he was at Mogador. He played against Liberty Benton. And it's weird how you can change from high school to college, obviously, because he played a little tight end there, but he actually usually was like their just bruiser of a running back. And obviously, you can see that with the kind of crazy build he has. And so what have you seen from him? Obviously, he transferred in from Ohio University as well. So what have been some of the things you've kind of seen from him? Because he probably will be probably that number two tight end at the least.
1: Yeah, I would assume so, too. He's kind of

0: I think that he is kind of like, I don't think he's going to be like a huge pass catcher. I think he's going to be kind of slotting into that blocking tight end. Like that's kind of how Ohio State uses their second tight end. They're like blocking tight end to kind of fill that void. So I think that's where I would kind of assume that he would end up. But at the same time, like, I think they've done such a good job of rotating through tight ends and getting guys snaps in different positions and stuff like that, and having, guys run up the seam and stuff like that. But I think I would see him kind of fitting in the hole left by Will Kaczmarek from last season. And obviously, like, he caught, several passes too, but I think he was decidedly more of like the blocking tight end, which is interesting because he was also an Ohio transfer. So I guess they're just going to the Ohio transfer well, again. But I think it's just like they needed a proven guy who, like, with all due respect to him, he's not like a splash player out of the transfer portal. Like he's not like a it's not the same thing as like Max Clair like last season. I think like they got Max Clair and it was like, oh, this is like an impact player as a tight end. This is a guy who's just like for, 3 seasons at Ohio, just kind of went in and did his job. Didn't get a ton of receptions, but occasionally got, loose and made a few plays or whatever, like perfectly capable of catching the ball in space, perfectly capable as a red zone target. But more than that, just a very proven guy who can block, who can play the position. And I think Ohio State's just going to need that this season, especially with, like I mentioned, kind of all of the talent and all of the experience that they're losing at tight end.
1: So clearly, yeah, just go to Ohio to find blocking tight ends.
0: It
1: Understood.
0: seems so. It seems so.
1: Good logic for Ohio State to have. It's that there's some other one of those logics out there in the NCAA that we'll get to that maybe in our time. But so obviously you talked about the offense a little bit, talked about some of the newer faces on the offense, talking about Mason Williams, who I'm with you, Lance. I remember that game. I don't necessarily remember him catching too much. I do remember him just running roughshod over everybody. Every chance he got the ball, though. But from a defensive side, I know it's Ball State. I get that. But what are some of the things that you're looking for, maybe from some of the new faces in new places, types of situation on this defense in terms of their performance come Saturday?
0: Yeah, I think probably the biggest thing that I'm going to be looking at is, or I guess there's just a lot that's different on the defensive side of the ball. I am pretty interested in seeing the linebacker situation because I think that there's a lot of faces in there that could end up making a splash, basically. It seems like the top two are going to be Peyton Pierce and Christian Aliegro from the Wisconsin transfer. That seems pretty set in stone. Peyton Pierce kind of has a seems to have like the starting job on lockdown. I don't think that he's really going to come off the field all that much. But at that will linebacker spot, I'm really interested to see what they do. There's quite a few guys who I think could end up rotating in there. Riley Pettijohn obviously was a 5-star freshman last season. He's in his second season. So I will be interested to see how much he gets in the game. But yeah, linebacker was obviously like a very much a strength of the team last year with Sonny Styles and Arvel Reese. And those are big names that are going to need to be replaced. So I am interested to see how the linebackers look. Obviously the secondary, I think, is a quite a bit of a question mark too, especially when you lose a guy like Caleb Downs. I think that that's going to be very interesting what they end up doing. It seems like it's going to be some combination of Earl Little Jr. and Terry Moore. Kind of just doing it by committee, subbing around, moving guys around in Patricia's defense. It's going to be less like there was just, if you just watched the secondary last year, there were so many times when it was just.

0: it's like Caleb Downs himself making a play, or he'd be out of position or move himself out of position to like do something else schematically. So it like the in-between and the pre-snap stuff is where they're going to miss Caleb Downs the most, and I'm interested to see kind of who fills that void or how they fill that void of just like being the quarterback of that defense. So I think that's kind of my biggest question mark, is just what the secondary is going to look like as a whole. Because like, don't get me wrong, like I was really happy with what Matt Patricia did last year, but like how much of last year's defense was simply that they had probably the best defensive player in college football, and just two stud linebackers in front of him. Like, how much of it was personnel versus how much of it genuinely was the scheme? So, I'm interested in seeing that. I think that they've got players. Like, they've got players all over the field. I think Jay Timmons is gonna slot in there at nickel or potentially shift back. It is just a true freshman. It's very interesting. I'm very interested to see how the secondary ends up looking. And quite honestly, like we probably won't know too much. We will know the direction that they're going and the players that they're going to be using against Ball State. I don't think we're going to have any idea how good or bad the defense is going to look based on Ball State, just because of the nature of the opponent and the class of the opponent. Like, we're probably gonna have to wait until Ohio State plays Texas to truly know that, but we will at least see the rotations and see who ends up getting on the field. And I think the secondary and linebackers are kind of my first source of interest there.
1: This is Sports Huddle presented by and from the Fricker Studios on Classic. It's 96.7 WBVI. Lance Morris, Matt Common, talking with Kevin Harris from Meet at Midfield. Looking back at some of the Week 0 games, North Carolina narrowly beating TCU in a very rainy game in Ireland. USC handled business against San Jose State, even though the fans didn't really show up for that one. That's a whole other can of worms. Virginia beat up on NC State. Florida State won, but didn't look super impressive against New Mexico State. Stanford beat Hawaii by 10. Memphis beat UNLV in a battle of those are some very interesting quarterback rooms at the very least. What were some of the things that stood out to you from Week 0?
0: Yeah, it was probably one of the most lackluster Week Zeros I've ever seen since they've kind of started doing Week Zero. It feels like they used to at least, or in previous years, there's been at least like one splash game that's like, I don't know, like a number 10 versus number 18 matchup or something like that. Like at least something to get your juices flowing a little bit more. This time there wasn't a ton that really intrigued me. I guess cool to see Bill Belichick get back right, I guess, with a win over TCU. Very roller coaster of an off season for them. I saw a thing that was like, somebody wrote a column. I don't remember even where it was, but it was like, this offseason was much quieter for UNC. And it was like, was it? Because like their general manager is under like investigation and is no longer with the team. And Bill Belichick's son is just gone for like undisclosed reasons. And like, it feels like any normal team, people would be like, what's going on here? But just because of all the Jordan Hudson stuff of last offseason, it seems like it's much more normal this time. So, but yeah, I guess they won. And then the USC thing was just funny. Just like season opener, just nobody there. But you know, that's kind of what happens, especially like, I mean, it's not really the opening of college football. It's Week 0. It's against San Jose State. Like, I can't say that I didn't expect that, but it was interesting nonetheless. But yeah, it was a kind of a letdown of a Week 0 slate, in my opinion. But you know, at least we got a full weekend, a real weekend of college football coming now.
2: So I guess the real question is, Kevin, with the nail biter win for Bill Belichick, like, is he gonna finally answer how he met Jordan or anything? Like, that's the real no. I'm kidding. But clearly, he does not answer those questions. But I will ask this though, a little bit from your perspective with the win, another full

0: season at the helm at UNC. Is this going to be the year where maybe we see Bill Belichick kind of, sounds crazy to say about a coach like Bill Belichick, but maybe take the leap as a college coach and maybe start getting back to the Bill Belichick that we all know, as opposed to continuing to burn his legacy from the NFL stage of, okay, maybe it really was just Tom Brady as opposed to Bill Belichick?
1: Yeah, I don't know. It's really tough to tell because I think like it is like so much of college football is like personnel. I think that we talked about it last week a little bit. That's like it kind of goes both ways because I talked about with Arthur Smith coming to Ohio State that like he's going to be like a kid in a candy shop because he's been in the NFL when talent was equated every single week, and he just had to be like individually better and scheme up a lot of teams, you know, kind of every week to give yourself an edge. Whereas like now he is dealing with a ton of like extra talent. Like he has a talent advantage in pretty much every game that he plays, even at kind of like the college football playoff level. It's just different and probably really enjoyable for a coach to come in and be like, wow, my guys are just always better than all of the players that I'm playing every single week. I think that it's kind of the opposite is true for Bill Belichick. I think when you're at the NFL level for a long time, everyone's good on some in some capacity. Like you have guys that are like better than your opponent in some positions every single week. You are in control of your roster. You can just bring guys in, you can sign guys, you can draft guys, and not to say that you aren't in control of your roster at the college level, but like the reality is this season and last season, his team just isn't the best team in the ACC. Like it's just not, it's probably not a top five team in the SEC, ACC in terms of talent. And so, like, that makes it's a little bit of a different approach when, like, suddenly you're not coaching a team or you're not coaching a team where the talent is like largely equal across the board, and you're not like looking for schematic edges and stuff like that. Like, there's no amount of scheme or preparation or, you know, anything like that that's gonna like purely overcome a talent advantage. You know, like on some level, it's just like your team isn't as good as your opponents, and you're not gonna win every game because of that. So, I think that's kind of what I've seen him run into. Is that like it doesn't really matter how experienced and how good of a coach he is if like your players aren't as good as the opposing players. That's just kind of the reality. So I think that probably a year in, with you know ability to develop more of a roster, a develop a ability to kind of establish more of what he wants to do, it will be better. But like I'm looking right off the bat, like you know he's going to play Clemson, he's going to play Notre Dame. He's going to play Duke, probably Pitt, Miami, Louisville, Virginia. Like all of those teams, I think, are probably more talented than UNC. And it's like, how many of those are going to be wins, you know? Especially because, like, I think the great college coaches at lower levels like this do find ways to win those games where the talent isn't equal. But that's not really something that Belichick's had to do throughout his entire, you know, NFL coaching career. He's just always kind of had good teams. So I think that that's kind of the challenge. And that's kind of the big question that I don't really know the answer to is like, how's he going to do this season when he's playing in these games where he has significantly less talent than Notre Dame or Miami or Louisville? Like, I don't really know. And I think that's until he is able to start like winning those games. I think that he's not going to be fully over the hump, I guess.
2: Feel like we talked when we talked last week, we talked about coaches that could be on the hot seat, you know, kind of heading into the year. I don't believe we mentioned him. If we did, forgive me. But Mike Norvell at Florida State is, I mean, 2023, of course, was the year they end up finishing 13-1 with that loss to Georgia in that bowl game where they got absolutely destroyed. They then in 2024 were 2-10. Last year they were 5-7. How much can this go on, like, at a school like Florida State? Like, I'm pretty sure he's another one of those with like a crazy buyout, but like, This is another one of those.

0: those are where it's like something doesn't seem right there. Even now, it just doesn't look right.
1: Well, I think like we didn't mention either of them, but I think like the two guys that like straight up probably are just like happy to be here at this point are Mike Norvell and Luke Fickell at Wisconsin. Like those are the two guys. We didn't mention either of them last week, but I think like the reality is he could have been fired after last season. Probably should have been fired after last season. And so yeah, it's kind of like a him especially. You look at that schedule, it's like I'm not convinced that he makes it to Halloween. Either he's going to have them going in the right direction or he's going to be fired by Halloween. I don't think there's really an in between here, because like their schedule is really front loaded. They started with New Mexico State. It wasn't a particularly like good game. But then next week they play number 19 SMU, and then they have a week off, and then they're at number 13 Alabama. And then they have two relatively easy weeks, but Virginia snuck in there too. So it's Central Arkansas, then Virginia. And then they go at Louisville, at Miami, and then against Clemson on Halloween. But like four out of the next six games are against ranked opponents, and three of them are on the road. And so like if we're going to know real quick whether or not like Florida State has really been able to bounce back. And if not, like if we're looking at a team that is, you know, like 2-4 or 1-5, maybe even, I get they're going to beat Central Arkansas, but 2-5, like I think that there's a chance that he goes out pretty quick. So, that's kind of the way I see that. I think that not only his seat is probably less hot than Luke Fickell's just because of what he has accomplished hypothetically at Florida State, but I think it's more likely that he's going to get fired, if that makes sense, just based purely on the schedule, because Wisconsin's schedule is nowhere near that difficult.
2: So I guess follow up to that one, because we are talking about a former Ohio State coach of some capacity with Fickell. Is that one of those where if he does get tossed, if Wisconsin does give him the heave ho, do you see him coming back home? Very similar, we've seen some of the other coaches that have come and gone from Ohio State over the years. Do you see that as a possibility, or has Fickell been away so long and with a Big Ten rival kind of situation that bridge has probably been burned?
1: I'm not sure the bridge has been burned. I don't know how much Ryan Day and Luke Fickell get along. Like I really don't know. I don't know. I don't know what overlap. I think there's maybe 1 year overlap, but maybe there wasn't. I'm trying to figure out when he left Ohio State, because Ryan Day got to Ohio State in 2016, and Luke Fickell. Okay, so they had 1 year of overlap. Luke Fickell had the 2016 year. He was the defensive coordinator in 2016 before he left it in Wisconsin, or to go to Wisconsin in or to go to Cincinnati in 2017. So they had 1 year of overlap where Luke Fickell was the offensive coordinator and or was the defensive coordinator, and Ryan Day was Ohio State's offensive coordinator / quarterbacks coach, and people didn't really know that he was running the offense, but it was definitely him. So I think that maybe there's some familiarity there, but like it's going to depend like on what he wants to do. I think Ohio State would love to keep Matt Patricia for another year. We'll see if that ends up being a thing or if Patricia goes to the NFL. I know there are whispers of that this past offseason. But yeah, I mean, if Ohio State's looking for a defensive coordinator, like I think there's a chance that Fickell could want to just like reset as a defensive coordinator for a year or two. I don't feel like that would be out of the question. I think it would make sense. I genuinely don't know what Ryan Day and his connection to Luke Fickell is. I know that there is a period kind of shortly after Fickell left, and even extending into the Ryan Day years, when a lot of players, when they left Ohio State, would go play for Luke Fickell at Cincinnati. And it was too many players that would do that for.

0: start to feel like there's any animosity there between the two programs. So I imagine they have a pretty good relationship, but yeah, I really don't know. I don't know what he's gonna do if slash when he gets fired. But he's got a good chance to start off with a bang and make a good argument that he should keep his job if he beats Notre Dame on Sunday. So that's kind of an interesting spot where it's like, I think it can only go up for Fickell against Notre Dame there. Nobody's really expecting him to win that game, but if he does, then he probably gets to keep his job for another season. So yeah, very interesting there, but I don't really expect Wisconsin to win that game, but would certainly be interesting if they did.
1: This is Sports Huddle presented by and from the Fricker Studios. Lance Morris, Matt Cotman, talking with Kevin Harris from Meet at Midfield. As you alluded to, looking now at week one, we do have some interesting matchups. Louisville-Ole Miss is the only ranked matchup. That'll be Sunday night, actually directly against that Wisconsin and Notre Dame game, which is being played at Lambeau Field. We also have Clemson-LSU, Boise State-Oregon is another of the few matchups to look at. What are you looking forward to seeing here in week one?
0: Yeah, that Clemson-LSU matchup is kind of fun. I'm interested to see how that goes, especially all the just like bad vibes against LSU right now, with everybody in the world talking about how ridiculous it is that they're trying to add NFL players, or like former NFL players who played preseason games to their roster. We will see, one, how that goes, and two, just tremendously funny that because of that, like, Lane Kiffin has somehow created a world where like Clemson is the universal good guy in this season opening matchup. That the whole world's going to be rooting for Dabo Swinney and Clemson against LSU. My thoughts on Dabo and that team are pretty clear. I don't think that that's a very good team. I don't think that they're going to do very well this season, but it'd probably be fun for that to turn into a close matchup that I'm interested in watching. But yeah, other than that, like, it's kind of a lackluster opening season. I guess you've got some sneaky good games, I think, like maybe Baylor Auburn could be a fun game. But outside of that, it's kind of like a vintage season opener where you're kind of filled with a lot of tune-up games, I guess, instead of there being any sort of a high profile like season opening showdowns. I guess you kind of all of those are kind of saved for Sunday and Monday instead, because like I think you got Washington, Washington State, which could be fun, Notre Dame, Wisconsin, which I think Notre Dame's going to win easily, but it could still be a fun game. Louisville, Ole Miss is obviously the only ranked matchup that's could be potentially fun as well. I think that one's in a neutral site field at in Nashville too, so that is a kind of as good as it gets for like your prime time season opening weekends. And then you got SMU Florida State, which we kind of mentioned earlier, how that's seeming like it needs to be like a must win for Florida State based on their kind of schedule heading out here and Norvell's job status. But that's on Monday. So Saturday is not great, but especially compared to last season when we opened up with Ohio State, Texas and had a few like really good games week one. Feels like it's kind of a slow burn this time, where week two I think is pretty solid, but week one is just lots of tune-up games and a lot of teams kind of just easing into the season.
2: So, Kevin, last one I got for you, because you mentioned his name about two times, and hoping the third time we can summon him and he'll try to do some other nonsense at
0: No.
2: the NCAA level. With Lane Kiffin, I know he's been someone who's consistently, poked the bear over his history as an NCAA coach, whether as a coordinator, head coach, whatever it may be. Can you recall a coach that has so gleefully leaned into the villain role? I mean, you just mentioned it earlier. This is like we're rooting for Darth Vader against the Emperor on Saturday of Clemson against LSU. It's like I don't know what to feel about someone so blissfully happy about taking on the villain role at the NCAA level. I really can't think of anyone who's been

0: that on board with the idea ever, the way Lane Kiffin seems to be.
1: Yeah, and it's weird because he's kind of just always been that too. Like it's not like he, I don't know, like he just like is fine just with people not liking him. And I admire that, honestly. Like it's kind of cool that he is just fine with that. But like I think what gets me in this situation is there doesn't seem to be like a clear benefit. Cause like don't get me wrong, like those guys are gonna add depth. You know, I think that some of them are, you know, they're fringe NFL guys, and a fringe NFL guy on any roster can add something for you. I think the two defensive linemen are probably have a chance to be starters by the end of the season, depending on how they end up rotating through there. Like, but it's not like you're bringing back like Aaron Donald or something like that. Like, it's not like these guys are like instant program game changing sort of guys. I think that they are, I don't know. I just, it doesn't feel worth it to me. And like, I've even seen like some LSU fans expressing like frustration. That's like, dude, what are we doing? Like, I don't want teams to like boycott playing us for, you know, two guys that are going to be on the depth chart, like second on the depth chart. Like what's the point here? Like, what are we doing? There just doesn't, like the risk reward doesn't feel there for me. Like, the reaction that I've seen through college football and even at the NFL level, like there's a lot of NFL coaches who are like, yeah, this is ridiculous. I don't know what's going on. The reaction that I have seen is like comparable to the Braden Sorsby thing at Texas Tech when teams were like outright refusing to play Texas Tech. And like, ultimately we saw how that worked out. So I don't know, like the risk reward just doesn't seem to be there, but at the same time, it's very clear that he's like, no, like, I'm just gonna, you know, I'm gonna push it as far as I can. I'm gonna, you know, push the limits as far as I can to try to help my team the most that I can. And he's not really concerned about what anybody thinks about that. Like, in fact, like if these players are deemed legal and stuff like that, I bet he would go the other direction and like go out of his way to play those players as much as possible just to prove a point. So it's just kind of who he is, and that's kind of how he's always been. But definitely one of those things. I've talked about this with other guys before. That's like, I'm very glad that Lane Kiffin is in college football. I love admiring him from afar. I want no part of him being the coach of my team.
2: This has been Kevin Harris from Meet at Midfield. Kevin, thank you as always for taking the time to talk, and we will catch up again next week.
1: Awesome. Thank you, guys.
2: With that, we'll step aside for a quick timeout. When we come back, we'll talk with Hopewell Loudon head football coach Brian Colatrullio here on the Sports Huddle, brought to you by and from the Fricker Studios.
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2: 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Lance Morris, Matt Common here with you this Wednesday night. Friday night, we have the opening week of the conference season for the new look Northern 10 Athletic Conference, and it's a pretty big one between a pair of teams who made deep postseason runs in 2025. Colonel Crawford playing host to Hopewell Loudon. You can hear all the action Friday night on Classic. It's 96.7. We're now pleased to be joined by Hopewell Loudon head football coach Brian Colatrullio here in the Fricker Zoom Room. Coach, how you doing?
5: I'm good.
2: Thank you again for taking the time. And it's ironic because Matt joined us, and I believe he didn't join us all last year, and he said it was, in fact, because you guys kept winning. So he kept that streak up, and now that it's the regular season, Matt feels it's okay. So I don't know if you want to address that directly to Matt or however you want to handle that. But
5: Well, I'm glad to get up this morning and join us.

0: awesome.
1: Okay, now I feel I need to address that one back. First of all, Coach, always a pleasure to get to talk to you. You know that. Always enjoy getting the chance to touch base with you, whether on here or, you know, in person for the many times we're over at Hopewell for just about everything. And then, Lance, to quote the famed philosopher film, Talladega Nights, don't you put that voodoo on me, Ricky Bobby. Don't you put that voodoo on me this early in the season, okay? We're going to try it. We're going to see how it goes.
2: If you weren't in here, I honestly didn't remember until I saw you join. I was like, oh, I'm pretty sure I only talked to Coach Solo last year, so I should bring this up.
1: Yeah, no, it was brutal last year. Just perfect timing every time between my job at the time and having to do either meetings or have calls or something like that. At that point, I was like, hey, really sorry. But then they kept winning, so... When I was like, hey, should I jump in? I believe the exact phrase was, no, you'll ruin it. So I was like, never mind. I guess I'll stay out at this point. So, no, glad we get started.
0: He's superstitious. Yeah, he used to be all super, you have to wear the same stuff and you have to do all that. But as you get older, you realize that that's probably not the key to your success or not success. So, yeah.
1: You know, Coach,
0: quite as much.
1: I distinctly remember a commercial. I forget if it was ESPN or some other sports, either network or organization, that had a commercial campaign that just said it's only weird if it doesn't work.
0: Yeah.
1: And it showed fans and their superstitions. So yeah. I'm with you. I'm not usually superstitious, but I am stitious. So hopefully this will go fine.
0: Yeah.
2: All that joking aside, what was it like getting ready for the season this time around?
0: Yeah, it's been good. You know, we have a veteran group, especially you know our guys that are really involved in our and really on both sides of the ball. I've played a lot of football, and when you have a 3-year starter quarterback, you know our two leading rushers were back. Two receivers that had played a lot last year and had some success. So yeah, it's just so much, you know, things go in a little bit smoother. You know, you can get through stuff a little bit quicker. And, you know, I think it's kind of shown how, you know, we've played at a pretty high level early in the season. And a lot of it has to do with just that experience and that leadership and the guys in key spots that have been through it before.
1: And Coach, I mean, it's not much of a secret over the years. You've just had consistently stacked teams, stacked programs. It's the running bit has always been Hopewell Loud does not rebuild. They simply reload. What has it been about this team in particular that's really stood out from last season to this season? I mean, obviously last year, state title appearance, there's only one step further that any team can go in that capacity. So obviously expectations are high. Lots going into the season. What is it about this team that really kind of separates them from the pack, if that makes sense?
0: Yeah, and again, it is. It's that experience. It's, you know, you think we played the max last year. So we played 6 weeks longer than teams that didn't make the playoffs. So, yeah, our guys that were starters, you know, got all that extra experience. But our guys that weren't also got 6 extra weeks of practice. And I think we do a good job of really taking advantage of that. You know, we keep our young guys, you know, involved and you know, we keep teaching and we keep, you know, coaching them up as well throughout, you know, those extra weeks. And, you know, I think that just kind of builds, you know, year after year, you add all that extra time up. And you know, I think one of the things we're able to do is, you know, we take our role players, our average guys from 1 year and really push them into key contributors the next year.
2: This is Sports Huddle presented by and from the Fricker Studios. Lance Morris, Matt Common, talking with Hopewell Loudon head football coach Brian Colatrullio. And like you alluded to, good start to the season, getting wins over both Lake and Huron. What are some of the things you've seen from your team in the first few weeks of the year?
0: Yeah, you know, good balance in all phases. You know, I think defensively we've tackled really well. We've given up some plays in the pass game. That's one thing that you know we're you know continually to work on. But I love how physical we've been at the line of scrimmage, and we've controlled both teams running the ball on defense, and we've had success you know, being physical and running the ball on offense.

0: So, you know, I really think we've won the line of scrimmage both weeks, and you know, with Colonel Crawford and the group that they have, that's going to be a big key to the game this week.
1: And part of that key to being able to run the ball, control that tempo, has been your offensive and defensive line. So what have you seen from the I'm not going to say big fellas, the healthy fellas in the trenches this season?
0: Yeah, it's been good. So, you know, on offense, we did have three starters back. You know, Joe Ewald and Brayson Leiter were our starting tackles last year. Cooper Smith played center. We've moved him to guard. You know, our tight end, Reese Holt, you know, started last year as a sophomore. So, you know, we do have guys, you know, four of our six, you know, guys up front have played quite a bit of football. So, again, you know, we really started with them. And then, you know, Parker Reinhardt, Brody Kidd have stepped in. Colin Link, Braylon Ramirez at our tight end and H-back spots. So, you know, we've really got it off to a good start. And same thing, you know, on defense. You know, Joe Ewald's a three-year starter on defense. Some new guys inside, you know, Cooper Smith having to play both ways a little bit now. Parker Reinhardt playing both ways. You know, and we replaced two really good defensive tackles from last year. So those guys have done a really good job. And I think we do a nice job up front of getting the ball to go where it's supposed to go. And then our linebackers have cleaned up and made some good tackles.
2: Talk with Hopewell Loudon head football coach Brian Colatrulia here on the Sports Huddle, brought to you by and from the Frickers Studios. And one of the things we can talk about before the game itself is, of course, this will be the first game for you guys in the N10. You guys have bounced around leagues over the last couple years. We were in the BBC for a little bit and then in the SBC River before that, the last few years. Of course, some opponents are the same and some are different. From your perspective, as you know, a team that's now bounced between a couple different leagues, what are the kind of differences you've seen, at least so far, you know, with the N10 as opposed to some of the past leagues you've been with?
0: Well, you know, the N10's gonna, you know, it's a serious football league. You know, there's some you know, perennial powers, some teams that, you know, you look at the past 5-6 years, the runs that Kerry and Colonel Crawford, you know, have made in the playoffs. You know, Seneca East has been in the playoffs every year. Mohawk's in the playoffs every year. And then obviously, you know, we get added to the mix. So, you know, there's some, the top end of this league is really, really good. And, you know, we're going to have three or four games this year that, you know, are going to be, you know, absolute battles. You know, so the depth of the league and the top end talent of this league in football is going to be really, really good.
1: And we've already talked a little bit about Joe Ewald in particular and that offensive and defensive line. I think any conversation involving Hopewell Loudon has to include and go into some semblance of detail about the true three-headed monster that you have, coach, with that you can have three quarterbacks in a single series on some particular drives, which is amazing to watch happen on a regular basis. So what has the dynamic been like with those guys, obviously, of Brickman, Frankert, and Ellis thus far this season? How's that worked for you?
0: No, it's good. And again, you have to have the right three kids. And, you know, they're all three team guys. They're all unselfish. And you know, with Brody and Kellen, they're just both so versatile. You know, neither one of them comes off the field. So when one's a quarterback, the other's a receiver. You know, when Jacoby's a quarterback, Kellen's playing running back, Brody's playing receiver. You know, it really gives us a way to utilize all three of their strengths, get them all on the field in different spots. And you know, some of the other guys that we have that, you know, our other running backs that can get involved when those guys are quarterbacks. We also, you know, we're playing three quarterbacks, but we're also playing three different guys at running back. Again, it just allows us to use our whole roster of guys that are good with the ball in their hands. You know, we have a lot of guys that run the ball really well. We have some guys that, you know, can catch and throw. So, you know, I think it, and you know, teams got to prepare. I mean, you got to prepare for essentially three different things. You know, one's going to throw, one's going to run, and one could do either. And you know, I think as a defensive, you know, thinking from the defensive side of it, you know, you're essentially having to put in three different game plans, as opposed to, you know, just one for the week.
2: And another thing that's made that talks at the higher levels is, you know, the various teams that move from the different divisions.

0: That stuff will work itself out as we, work through the year. Like I said, we got Colonel Crawford this week, and Seneca East week four. We got our work cut out for us, so we're going to kind of narrow our focus now into when it happened. It came out. There's a lot of talk. You look at the regions, and okay, who's going to be good? Where do we stack up? But now that we're into the grind, it's a week to week basis, and we're trying to figure out what we got to do to beat Colonel Crawford.
1: Well, and I will say, to paraphrase Coach Belichick on this one, we're on to Colonel Crawford at
0: Right,
1: this
0: exactly.
1: point. As this Friday, like you said, a couple times already taking on Colonel Crawford, probably on most people's boards, the de facto number one versus number two in the N10 this year in terms of a matchup. So, what have you seen on tape from them thus far that really stands out to you?
0: Yeah, they're similar. Very similar to us. They're good up front. They're physical, balanced on offense. They're gonna run the ball. They got a good running back. Quarterback's a good runner. Receiver, probably the best receiver we're gonna face all year. Really, really talented player that they have. So yeah, just a lot to defend, and similarly on defense, big physical guys. Biggest thing is just a. It's a proud program, and they're not gonna be intimidated because Hopewell Loudon's coming over there. They're gonna fight back, and they're gonna give us everything they have, and we're gonna face some adversity on the road, and these are all things that, and we're gonna find out what our team's about, and it's exciting. This is what you want. It's nice to be 2-0, but honestly, the two teams that we played, we had more talent, and we played well, and we really weren't put in any adverse situations where this week we're going to be, and we're going to have to make a big stop or convert a big third down, or we're going to have to make some plays to win the game, and it's going to be well, be fun to see where we stand and see what our guys are all about.
2: And one thing that might help you guys is, while it might be a new matchup, at least in terms of the regular season, I believe this is one of those teams and programs you have some history with, in scrimmaging over the last, I don't know how many years, but how much does that kind of ease the game planning as much as it is for, a new group year after year?
0: Yeah, it kind of eases, and also, you have to, you have to be ready to have some answers. I mean, we kind of know the base things they do, and they know the base things we do. But again, it's different a game. You don't game plan for a scrimmage. You're going to run your base stuff and just see what happens. And I'm sure they're going to have some stuff for us that we have not seen or aren't familiar with. And we're going to have some stuff for them. So it's that kind of the chess, that chess match of, okay, now we're playing for real. What are you really going to do against us? And that's the fun part. It's a different kind of fun being unfamiliar. When we play Cary, we've played so many times. We've thrown everything at each other, and there's just not a whole lot of secrets there. That's a whole different kind of animal. This is the first time playing a real game, and that's exciting. It's fun.
1: So, Coach, in terms of how you can get creative and get around it, so we should presume Kellen Frankert at center or maybe at guard is on the table, or is it at least being discussed? Brickman line.
0: We could put him there, and he'd be really good. I guarantee it. But yeah, he. I don't know
1: It's
0: if he
1: true.
0: wouldn't like that much. But yeah, no, we'll have some stuff though. Yeah, for sure.
2: And then ultimately, what's the message to the team and the fan base as you look ahead to week three now?
0: Yeah, again, this is an exciting time of year now. We haven't even started school yet. Tomorrow's our first day of school, so we got to get into that routine, and the school year is getting started. The athletic year is getting started. First game in the new conference, playing against one of the perennial powers of that conference. So yeah, just going to be an exciting night. Hopefully, we keep the storms and all that stuff away, and have a great night of football.
2: This has been Hopewell Loudon head football coach Brian Calachulio. Coach, thank you again for taking the time to talk, and good luck Friday night against Colonel Crawford.
0: I appreciate you guys. Thanks for having me.
2: With that, we'll step aside for a quick timeout. When we come back, we'll talk with Fall Story head football coach Derek Angelone here on the Sports Huddle, brought to you by and from the Fricker Studios.
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2: 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Lance Moritz, Matt Common here with you this Wednesday night. The Fostoria Redmen fall to Port Clinton on the road in a week two this week. They're back at home to take on former NBC foe Woodmore. Matt Common, Tom Grind will have all the action from Fostoria Friday night on WFOB. We're now pleased to be joined by Fostoria football coach Derek Angelone here in the Fricker Zoom room. Coach, how you doing?
3: I'm doing good. Thank you guys for having me back again this week. Looking forward to talking with you guys and seeing how things shake out.
2: Yeah, so obviously tough loss to Port Clinton last week. What were some of the things you saw from your team in that one?
3: Yeah, you know, we talked a lot about that one. We talked we had a long meeting on Saturday where, you know, our entire goal this year was to change the narrative around the team. And we felt like we took a step back on Friday night, and, you know, coming from where we felt after week one, where we felt we had taken 10 steps forward, it felt like we just took five back. Everybody could look and be like, well, you still didn't lose to them as bad as you did last year. Yeah, that's not our goal, is to lose by less. Our goal is to go prove that we can compete and play in games. Like, we want to be in a competitive game every week is the bottom line. That's like, we want to go and play in competitive weeks, competitive games, regardless of who our opponent is. I don't care who's standing on the other sideline. We know what we can do. We know what we're capable of. And that was a goal that we set as a team. And we fell short of that on Friday. And the guys understand it, that we fell short of that. And so I think that they're ready to knock the dust off of that one and stop talking about it and ready to go out. And I think we owe Woodmore something from last year when they kind of shocked us and did something that we didn't see coming, but they played extremely hard last year. We gave them all the credit because we didn't expect them to come out swinging the way that they did and play that level of football. And they absolutely came out and kind of took it to us. So, you know, we're not going to allow that to happen this year. We're not going to be shocked or surprised by, you know, the speed at which they play and the effort at which they play at. And now we've got to make sure that we're going to go and like I said, be in a competitive football game and go and truly do what we think we're capable of doing, which is putting together a great performance and winning a football game on Friday.
2: And last week, offense just kind of wasn't able to get a whole lot going. What was Port Clinton's defense doing that you think led to kind of the troubles you guys faced?
3: You know, I think that that's an extremely well-coached defense, obviously, with Huntley over there. You know, they're going to be doing everything that they have to defensively, because that guy's he's been around the game so long. He's played the game at the next level. And he coaches that defense extremely well. So I think that realistically what that defense is going to give problems to everybody with that all year is that you have to be extremely, extremely okay with taking 2 or 3 yards in a pass game, because they're giving you the flats and then they rally to the flats to make plays. So for those teams that want to go hit big through the air and chunk, they're going to do a really good job of preventing that. They're going to do a really good job on the edges of playing in the run game, playing fast at the linebacker position. And I think that realistically we beat ourselves on offense on Friday. I believed in our game plan. We had opportunities to go make plays. We missed a wide open touchdown pass on a great action where our receivers set each other up. We knew we were getting man. We got a good over-under route on our scissors action and have, you know, Lamont in the back of the end zone for a touchdown, hopefully to go in half 14-7. And we missed that. And now all of a sudden it leads to a score and 21-7 going in – or 21-0, sorry, excuse me, going into half instead of 14-7. So now it's a 14-point swing. And that was huge. That was huge for momentum going into halftime. When you miss throws like that, it's going to leave that lasting impact. And we, as a team, we need to do a better job of

0: making sure that, hey, we understand that the game's still going there, but we did lose a lot of momentum at that point. But again, a lot of credit to what their defense did, but I think we shot ourselves in the foot. You saw us taking penalties that were very indicative of the team last year, not indicative of who we were week one. Holding penalties, false starts, procedural. We jumped off sides twice on the defensive line, which is something that we've hit on a ton this summer. So, you know, we did things that we didn't do in week one. We weren't the same disciplined team. And you take that and you show that to the guys on film and say, here's the difference from how we felt leaving week one's loss to how we felt leaving week two's loss. The difference is the execution on the field, the coachability, and the discipline in the little things. And I don't ever want to leave the field like I did week two again. And that was our entire goal coming into the season, is don't leave the field feeling like we didn't compete, and we didn't compete to the best of our ability on Friday.
1: Talking with Fostoria football coach Derek Angelone here on the Sports Huddle, brought to you by and from the Fricker Studios, Classic Hits 96.7 WBVI. With the game that went as negatively as it did, how does that influence kind of the practice leading up to this week and then looking ahead now to Woodmore as well?
0: You can't let it. You just can't let that happen. Week to week in football, you know, it's the glory of the game, is that you have an opportunity from one week to the next. I mean, it's not like basketball where you got one game one day and then you might have a game the next day, or maybe you have a 2-day gap. We have an entire week to get past that, an entire week that it's solely set towards beating Woodmore. So, and that is our focus, is, you know, that one's left in the past. Yeah, we're going to learn from it, but we're leaving it where it is, and we have an entire week to go practice and get better and ready to go play a Woodmore team that's playing well, a lot of smaller opponents, but playing still a decent effort they've had in those two games and doing what they should in beating those smaller schools. So now we want to go show them that there's a difference between those schools and us. And that's where our entire focus is they're not playing the same schools, the camp level competition that they did the first 2 weeks when they come here to Fostoria. And we're ready, and hopefully, you know, our kids have that mindset that they owe them one after last year. And I truly think they do. We had a great practice yesterday. They're out there getting after it on the defensive side of the ball, because they know the opportunity that they have to go and make sure that, you know, a repeat of last year doesn't happen. And actually, we want it to flip. We want the narrative to flip. We want the same type of outcome going the opposite way.
1: And now looking a little more ahead at this week, taking on Woodmore, like you said, 2-0 so far, but haven't quite been what they've been maybe in some other non-conference seasons leading up into this one. What have been some of the things kind of specifically you've seen, you know, from them and getting ready for this one?
0: I got to give their program and their coach probably the greatest compliment I can. You know, they play the game with a level of intensity and effort that is fantastic. And as a coach, I think that's probably one of the greatest compliments I could give to another coach and their program and their team. They play with fantastic effort at all times. They're not big. They have guys that are 155 pounds on defense and offensive line. You know, compared to what we've been going up against in the first 2 weeks, that's not nowhere close. But they play with an outstanding effort at all times, and they are extremely coachable, and they go out and give every ounce of what they have. So teams like that are dangerous for that reason, because, you know, they go out and they do what they do, and they expect that if they do what they do at 100%, they expect it to pay dividends and go win games. And it's worked for them for 2 weeks. And so, you know, we want to go out and try to match that level of intensity and that level of effort in play. And I think that if we do that, then the outcome is going to come into our favor, because truly I believe that, you know, we have the edge in terms of the level of athlete that we have on our team. We have some fantastic athletes. We got some players that are, you know, that could play at a different caliber. And we kind of waiting for that to happen for the first 2 weeks. And we want them to go out and show that this week. And I think that they're poised and ready to.
1: And who are some of the players or maybe even position groups on the Woodmore side that you guys are specifically game planning for?
0: Yeah, I mean, 32. They have an outside linebacker who the kid, again, plays at a fantastic effort. Kid looks mean on a football field, and that's a good thing. That's not saying that to be negative. That's saying that as positive. On a football field, you want kids that are mean and want to go look to make plays in the defensive game. And he definitely does that defensively. They got a couple nice linebackers, and you know, okay, they've got a defensive back and one of their edges that, you know, again, they play hard. Like all over the field, they play incredibly hard. And then so, you know, defensively, I think that's probably as their strength right now as a team. We want to go look to make sure that we are handling business and trying to put them into space with our athletes, because, you know, between the tackles, that gives them the opportunity to play downhill, play fast, play hard. If we get them out in space with our athletes a little

0: but though I think that creates an advantage for us.
1: And how nice will it be to be back at home after going on the road last week?
0: Yeah, huge, huge. We want to get back in front of this fan base. We want to get back. You know, every week we expect to go out there and give great effort, but, you know, we want to go out there and give great effort and have it be a win because we want that to happen in front of the home fan base this week. We felt like we truly were a couple mistakes short of getting that win in front of our fan base week one. A couple special teams errors don't happen, and it's a completely different ballgame. So, you know, I think that realistically there is an opportunity for us to go win this game and at home this week and show the fans that, hey, you know, you've seen two home games. Come out and continue to support this group because, you know, there's a level of play that we're going to continue to build on and continue to get better at all year. And I only see improvement out of this squad as we lead towards the end of the year. And so we're super excited to go and put a good product on the field, especially at home every week, and show these guys, you know, the level that we're trying to increase our play to.
1: And you alluded to it a little bit, but what's kind of the message overall to the team and the fans as you look to get on the right track here in week three?
0: Yeah, I guess, you know, to the team, it's play with that same level of intensity that we did week one. Play at the same level of discipline that we did week one. Because if we do that, I think that the outcome's going to be in our favor. Again, to the fan base, it's just, again, all about the kids. Come out, support them. You know, I know that the cheerleaders are going to be out wearing the red jerseys, and I don't exactly know what the theme is and all that stuff. I'm not really up to speed on all that, but I know that our student section was fantastic for week one. So we're looking to continue to build on that and make sure that the student experience is different too, for them to have a better positive experience at games. And I think that all builds to the atmosphere. So come out, support the kids. It's all about them, and they deserve it. 100% they deserve it. We coach them hard. On a week-by-week basis, Monday through Thursday, man, we coach them hard. So Friday is their time to go out and show, you know, hey, I got yelled at all week. I got put on coaching points all week, and now it's my time to go and show that I'm listening, I'm being coachable, and I'm going to go make plays in front of my family and friends and family on a Friday night. And so we coach them hard all week so that hopefully we can love them on Friday after they perform. And that's our goal, and I think that's going to happen this week.
1: This has been Fall Story Football Coach Derek Angelo. And Coach, thank you once again for taking time to talk with us each week, and good luck on Friday night against Woodmore.
0: Thank you. Appreciate it. Look forward to speaking with you guys again next week.
1: With that, we'll step aside for a quick timeout. When we come back, we'll talk with Findlay High School's head football coach, Stephan Adams, here on the Sports Huddle, brought to you by and from the Fricker Studios.
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1: 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Lance Morris, Matt Common here with you this Wednesday night. Big thanks, as always, to Kevin Harris from Meet at Midfield, Brian Colatrulio from Hopewell Loud, and Derek Angelo from Faustoria, Stephan Adams from Findlay, for joining us today on the show. 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Some fun Key 3 Cut 5s. 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Matt, let's talk about some other things in the world of sports, and we'll start with something I mentioned to you at near the tail end of the volleyball match last night, and I alluded to an Aaron Donald joke, and that is in fact because Aaron Donald announced he was coming out of retirement to rejoined the Rams. It had been rumored for a little while, became official

0: over the weekend. That defense was already scary, but now you get Aaron Donald added to the mix. That's not fun for any offense to go against.
1: Well, you know, it's important to see Aaron Donald come back to the NFL because, like Thanos, once they do acquire the Infinity Stones and they have the Infinity Gauntlet for the LA Rams, we now have a legitimate villain. We have a true enemy of the entire world at the NFL level because they trade somehow with just two first round picks. They somehow trade for Myles Garrett as well as Trent McDuffie. Let's just get that out of the way first. Then they somehow keep a first-round pick, and there is a small part of me that's worried. We're going to have to eat some crow the way Ty Simpson played throughout the entire preseason whenever Matt Stafford does decide to hang it up. Like, if someone was going to get the most out of a rookie quarterback or out of a young quarterback with development like Ty Simpson, clearly Sean McVay would be at the top of the list. And the only hope that we had for the NFL this year as a fan of an NFC team was that Aaron Donald, it seemed like he was teasing that he was going to come back, like kind of joking about it. He wasn't really going to do it because who in their right mind at the NFL offices would allow the Rams to assemble what is objectively on paper the greatest defense the NFL has seen probably since the Steel Curtain defense of the Pittsburgh Steelers in the 70s and early 80s. Oh, never mind. He did resign. He's out of retirement. And the level of audacity from Aaron Donald in his return letter to ask for reinstatement. Just two words. I'm back.
0: Does he think he's Michael Jordan?
1: I mean, he kind of is for defensive linemen. So it's like, oh God, no, I am. In my mind, even Aaron Donald at 80% of what he used to be is still probably going to generate a double team every time, minimum. Myles Garrett added to the mix. You still have Turner over there, Brian Young over there, Brandon Fiske over there on the defensive line. Landman's a pretty decent linebacker for rushing. I mean, look, in my mind, it's just one of the situations where you view it and it's like, good God, like, who do you double team? You can't. You're going to have to ISO block those guys.
0: Good luck.
1: It's the logic I've had for years when it's a team that's got, like, multiple elite running backs on their roster at the same time, like an all-pro line. The team like Baltimore from back in the day kind of comes to mind. A team like Pittsburgh at some of their peaks when they had, like, Jerome Bettis and Amos Zerway on the team for some of those Super Bowl runs, where you just go up to the line of scrimmage and saying, he's going to get it. We're going through that gap. It's on to best of luck. Try and stop it. That's what it's going to be for the defense. They're going to be like, he's going to do an inside stunt. He's going to roll around. He's blitzing. Pick one. The other five are going to get to your quarterback. Have fun. Oh, and if you do happen to get the ball off and into the air, Trent McDuffie is objectively one of the best coverage corners in the NFL. So we're probably just going to intercept it anyway. It's insane. It makes the Rams, they were already close to must-watch TV. Now it's, look, I'm a Bucs fan. There's no chance any other team is going to the Super Bowl.
0: Well, you're a Mormon, so.
1: No. They burned me too much, and we're not going down that rabbit hole again. We are back to the same philosophy we had in 22 through 25, and you know that. Former Chargers fan, I might add. Unless you jump back into that because of the Deshaun Watson starting situation.
0: Are you proud of yourself?
1: I'm not, but I remember that was a podcast episode.
0: Oh, it was an entire podcast episode. I was very into that.
1: Like, that was fantastic, actually, going through all the different teams that you were kind of looking for.
0: Well, yeah, and you know why they sucked me in? And I'm talking the Browns back, not the Chargers initially.
1: Sure, why?
0: They drafted Judkins, they drafted Fannin, and I thought there was a 0% chance Deshaun Watson ever played for the team again.
1: Yeah, see, so did I. So that way when they broke my heart like that, it's like, no, never mind. I'm good.
0: I still got that Chargers gear. It's not too buried if I need to dig it up. I can say that much.
1: But moral of the story, it's going to be either the Seahawks or the Rams in the Super Bowl again. And whoever wins that's the Super Bowl.

0: as simple as that. That's the real Super Bowl this year. Have the cool halftime show at that game, whatever it happens, as opposed to the Super Bowl. Because whoever wins that one, discussion over. That's going to be your real champion. Because, my God, the Rams already looked good. And you bring back freaking, you know, Hannibal Lecter of defensive line. The man used to train with knives, Lance. And he's back.
1: Yeah.
0: Like, there's quarterbacks that never had to go against Aaron Donald.
1: So it's funny.
0: I've seen some really funny bits about that.
1: I was going to say, it's funny you say that, and maybe you've already seen the exact bit I am about to reference. His name's Benchwarmer Bran, and he has a skit where he basically has Aaron Donald as Thanos. And
0: snaps Caleb Williams.
1: And he snaps Caleb Williams. Yeah, it's incredible.
0: And then they finish the bit by saying, anyone else got a problem? No, but I heard Deshaun's got a problem with it.
1: Yeah, like 10 out of 10, no notes for that.
0: Oh, yeah, no, fantastic. He's one of my favorite guys to watch. One of my favorite content creators to watch for sports stuff. He's fantastic. But, yeah, I mean, I'm excited to see what that defensive line's going to do. I legitimately can't think of a more dominant defensive line in the history of the NFL. Just off rip. I mean, a fundamentally hard time. Like, even
1: you probably have to go back to like maybe like those Eagles lines with Reggie White, like something like that, maybe.
0: But even for that one, Reggie White was so above.
1: Right.
0: Everyone, like, in all sincerity, the closest I've been able to come up with.
1: And I say that completely off the top of my head. I haven't looked into it at all.
0: Yeah, the closest I've been able to come up with, in theory, and this is like early 90s Cowboys when Charles Haley and Leon Lett were on the same line.
1: Imagine if, because Clowney was still a good pro. If he was the player we thought he was going to be with him and J.J. Watt, that would have been crazy.
0: Correct. But I mean, like, it's... And even for that scenario, it's like, as I'll use the other one I was going to think of, where it was Warren Sapp and Simeon Rice with the 0-2 Bucks. That's the closest I can think of in modern era. But to really give everyone an understanding of what this looks like, we'll just use that Bucks team. So you got Simeon Rice on one side, you got Warren Sapp in the middle. Now you add John Randall as the other defensive tackle. And then just for funsies, just because you can, you put DeMarcus Ware as the other defensive end. You still got Derek Brooks as the linebacker. You still got Rondé Barber as the DB. Like, how do you compete against that? I'm someone who loves the history of the game. I love the history of the NFL. That's where a lot of my, you call me a Mormon nonsense, but that's where a lot of my fandom is really about, just the history of the game and just certain moments.
1: Well, you're still a Mormon.
0: To each their own on that one. But I've been racking my brain trying to find a comparable answer to when a defensive front seven has been this Hall of Famer stacked. The only other ones that come to mind are, again, the Steel Curtain. Joe Green, LC Greenwood, both on the same line, with, you know, Jack Ham as a linebacker, Lambert as one of the other linebackers. And even then, there's still some gaps. You legitimately, Myles Garrett, Aaron Donald by themselves, guaranteed Hall of Famers, arguably two of the, I'd say, top 10 defensive players in the history of the NFL. Young and Turner are pretty darn good as well in their own right. And Brandon Fiske is arguably one of the best one techniques in the game. So I can't recall a team being this dominant on one side of the ball. It's going to be amazing.
1: And their offense has the reigning MVP, Kyren Williams, Puka Nacua, Davante Adams.
0: Yeah, no, so it's like, again, the Rams have gone from, yeah, they're pretty good television, to I'm going to turn off other teams' games just to make sure I'm watching the Rams, because we may never see something like this again.
1: And ironically enough, the Rams owner, Stan Kroenke, will expand, and he's going to be buying the LA Angels. And that's funny, just because They at one point had Mike Trout, Albert Pujols, and Shohei.

0: Ohtani, and yeah, they made the playoffs very few times, and that is going to be interesting to see if that changes anything around with the Angels.
1: Kroenke, it's a very, very simple calculus here. I'm going to make it easy for it. How do you turn the Angels around? Get rid of that LA Angels of Anaheim nonsense for their actual official name. Either go back to just the Anaheim Angels, go back to the LA Angels. You do something like that. You trade Mike Trout to the Cleveland Guardians for a pack of peanuts.
0: Oh, yeah. That sounds incredible. Where does he sign up?
1: I don't know, but he should. I mean, I think that's exactly what they should do. Because I've heard rumors Mike Trout and Joe Adell, BFFs. Let's get the band back together. Only in Cleveland. After we fire the Dolans into the sun. But once we do that, that's the strategy that Kroenke should use. I really do think that's the best course of action for him. But all jokes aside, I actually like, as much as I'm not a fan of owners having multiple franchises under their belt, it's kind of turning sports into the same type of mustache twirling monopolies that we see in the
0: That could be a whole nother episode or series of episodes.
1: Yeah, no, I mean, it's turning into some mustache twirling Gilded Age type of nonsense again. Exactly. And Kroenke is right at the heart of that one. He's up there. The Haslams are up there. There's a lot of organizations.
0: I think he already owns the Nuggets too. So he's already got a couple different things.
1: Yeah. So, I mean, it's as much as I don't like that, objectively speaking, I feel Stan Kroenke, outside of how he handled St. Louis and their departure from St. Louis, has objectively been a good owner for the teams and the organizations that he owns. Like, he has done relatively well by them, and I do not like one person owning multiple franchises. It's, again, gets back to some Elon Musk, Steve Jobs, Jeff Bezos. You know, well, we could have a discussion philosophical about billionaires and stuff like that.
0: Here's one I have before we wrap things up. And it's funny because he recently became an owner of multiple teams. And I'm saying this because there's a 0% chance that this is ever going to get back to him. But Tom Dundon. And if you don't know that name, he is the owner of the Carolina Hurricanes in hockey and recently purchased the Trailblazers in the NBA. And Bill Simmons, who is another guy that I watch and listen to everything he does, he branded him El Cheapo. And that is because he is basically trying to do anything he can to save a buck with the Blazers since buying them. So much so, talking about like, the city's going to have to pay for the arena and he needs this and needs that. And the team's not, why do we need all these coaches? Get out of here, Tom Dundon. Stop being so dang cheap. You got however many millions and billions. I think you can pay for it. I think you just might find a way to be able to handle it. Just maybe. Just small possibility.
1: You know what? When it comes to a first-time owner, it's like, hey, you know what? Let's give them some grace kind of thing. Maybe they're still figuring it out. Maybe
0: but no, he's basically trying to do everything you can do in the NHL in basketball, and it's just not – it's not apples to apples.
1: No, it's not. And what I was going to say is, unfortunately, it sounds like he went to the Dolan school of being a cheapskate. But just wait. Just wait until we get the passive-aggressive press conference of why they get rid of Scoot Henderson, why they let Damian Lillard walk again at some point. And they're going to say something about, oh, well, you know, we didn't have enough PSLs get renewed. I guess you guys don't want to watch this team. It's you know what? I'm sorry. We might have to do some Lance and Matt pluses in season about owners and money in sports right now, because man, I don't want to be too much of a bleeding heart liberal on air on this one by any means, but it's getting stupid.
0: Yeah.
1: It's just getting stupid out here nowadays. We might have to do something for this show at some point, but it's moral of the story. Kroenke, trade Mike Trout to the Guardians, then all is forgiven. You can own as many sports franchises as you want at that point. In the meantime, though, get rid of the ridiculous name title for the Angels. Just take them back to either the California Angels, LA Angels, or Anaheim Angels. Pick one and stick with it. They've had such a weird name for the last several years. But, yeah, I mean, it's... what's the matter? He owns the Rams. He can just buy whatever he wants at this point. God. The Rams really are the evil empire now.

0: So are the Dodgers. What is it with LA all of a sudden?
1: I don't know.
0: I'm sorry, I didn't say it right. LA.
1: LA, there you go.
0: LA.
1: Didn't want to correct you again, but...
0: I appreciate that you did, especially when we're talking about LA.
1: LA. On that note, that'll just about do it for us here today. Big thanks once again to Kevin Harris from Mina Midfield, Brian Colatrullio from Hopewell Loud, and Derek Angelon from Foss Storia, Stephen Adams from Finley, for all joining us today on the show and former broadcast partner, Matt Cotman. This is Lance Moore signing off for this edition of the Sports Huddle from the Fricker Studios. We thank you for listening. We'll catch you in the next one.
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0: 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It's Van the Man, John Summers here. And who's more likely to make a decision and stick with it, a man or a woman? Well, men change their minds 2 to 3 times more often than women. Most women take longer to make a decision than men, but once they make a decision, they're going to stick to it.
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